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1: Good morning, everybody. 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If you've listened before, welcome back. If this is your first time listening, welcome. So for those who have never listened before, each week I have a sporty guest on my show and we discuss their sporting journey and the music that has shaped it. So this week, my guest is Marnie Lay.
2: No, don't worry.
1: Marnie studies medicine at St. John's College, Cambridge. And you, Marnie, are predominantly a high jumper, but you've also done pole vault and hurdles. You swam when you were younger, and you've also rowed, so you've done so many different sports. Also, we are both the St. John's Athletics co-captains. Woo. So how are you today, Marnie? How's it going?
2: I'm very good, thank you. It's very nice to wake up bright and early this morning.
1: Yeah, I'm so sorry. It's six minutes past eight and I caught you. I was like, please meet me at 7:45. I always feel so bad making my guests get up.
2: No, not at all. The weather was so nice this morning. Yeah, it was worth it.
1: It's still nice and sunny, but I think it's actually meant to be, you know, less than 25 today, which is kind of crazy. Yeah. But do you not like the hot weather? You just said, thank God.
2: Yeah, I mean, it's a little bit too hot when it hits like
1: 32.
2: And our heating for some reason is on occasionally over the past week.
1: So. Can you not turn it off?
2: No. Oh my God, the amount of emails I sent.
1: Really?
2: They don't know how to turn it off. So that's why I'm saying thank God.
1: How did you sleep when it was 35 degrees?
2: Oh my God, I literally just sent an angry email to maintenance at 4 a.m. being like, I'm awake. The radiator's on.
1: That is absolutely awful.
2: I know. So,
1: well, hey, let's just pray that it is.
2: Exactly.
1: So for the listeners, remember you can text in at any point. You can DM me on my Instagram, which is simply just Fradioactive, or you can message into the Cam FM inbox on the website. You'll find that on the web player. So I start every week by giving a rundown of, you know, three or so sporting events that have happened in the world over the past week. So we've had a lot of football recently. So yesterday it was super exciting. I don't know if you watched or listened to.
2: I heard a couple bits here.
1: Yeah. But PSG, Paris Saint-Germain, beat Arsenal to take the Champions League title on penalties. It was so tense. I was in the library, you know, exam season and that, and I put the radio on. It's crazy I'm listening to radio right now. Put the it on the radio and listened to the penalties on that, and it was really, really tense. But luckily, even though Arsenal lost yesterday, they lifted the Premier League title for the first time in 22 years last weekend, so it wasn't that bad. And at the end of the match, we had a really, really heartwarming moment where whilst PSG's sort of players celebrated really wildly and excitedly on the pitch, the French side's captain went to console his teammate who had Gabriel, who had missed the Arsenal penalty. So that was a moment of some great sportsmanship, which we really love to see all the time. On the same theme, on the Champions League, two weekends ago, on Saturday the 23rd of May, that's last weekend, isn't it? I get so confused because I used to do this on a Monday, so it's not last weekend, we're still in the weekend. We had the Women's Champions League, which wasn't so tense because Barcelona beat Lyon 4-0. So that was quite an easy win for them. And yesterday we had the Challenge Cup final, which is the final of a rugby league tournament, and it was at Wembley, and Wigan outclassed Hull KR, winning 40-10. So some exciting sporting events this weekend. So Marnie, don't know if you've listened before, but every week I give my guests a little sporting quiz.
2: How exciting.
1: I know. So I do this just not only to test your knowledge, but also to give listeners a little feel for the sports we'll be talking about. So listeners, remember, you can answer along, send all your answers to me, DM them in, or send them on the inbox. So are you ready?
2: I am. Ready as I'll ever be.
1: Question one. How many times has Mundo Duplantis broken the pole vault world record?
2: He like raises it by like 1 centimeter every time. Yeah. So I feel like he's definitely broken it at least more than like 3 times.
1: Yeah. good start.
2: I would say, let's see, I think between like 5 and 7. So I'm going to have to make a guess. Maybe, it's been a couple years that he's been in the limelight now. There's probably been more than a few competitions, so I'll go for the higher end. I'll say 7, but that might be a bit ambitious.
1: Maybe not ambitious at all. He has broken it 15 times.
2: What? That's crazy.
1: I think because he raises it by one centimeter. He pretty much breaks it all the time. So he most recently broke it, actually, in March this year. And he jumped 6 meters 31. So I think before he was, you know, jumping 6 meters 30 and you just raise it by one centimeter. Crazy. And I think he gets a massive payout every time,
2: that
1: right?
2: That must be why, right? Yeah. But that means he started at 6 meters 15 and then...
1: Yeah.
2: He's like, yeah, I know I can do 640 or something, but I'll just do 1 centimeter this time.
1: You
2: know?
1: I would too, if I could do that.
2: That's
1: true. He is multi-talented, actually. And this is really apt, actually, because he's a singer as well, isn't he?
2: Is he? I didn't know that. I know he's a sprinter as well. Like... Yes. Did you see that race between like the 400 meter sprinter and he won? He was actually so speedy.
1: Was it a hurdler and him?
2: 400 meter
1: hurdler. Oh, 400 meter hurdler.
2: Maybe something like that. Yeah,
1: and I don't know. Who did you expect to win?
2: I thought maybe the 400 meter bike, because I was like, you actually run on a track like further than like 60 meters. But maybe Mondo is running 100 meters every time he jumps.
1: Yeah, I guess you have to be so fast to
2: exactly.
1: Get over.
2: I mean, you do
1: pole
2: a little
1: pole.
2: Bit. Here yeah, and there.
1: You have to be super fast to get over there.
2: You do. Oh my god! But then, like the part that I didn't realize that you don't really notice in sprinting is you need a lot of arm strength. Mm. Otherwise, the pole just collapses on you, and then you don't go anywhere. And then you're like, I'm in the middle of the air, and then you just fall back down.
1: Oh wow. Okay. Well, there we go. Mondo Duplantis, one of the finest athletes at the moment. Okay, so I've got now the next two questions are pretty similar. Okay. But who currently holds the men's high jump world record?
2: I actually don't know. I know the women's one.
1: Hey, that might be the next question.
2: Okay. I won't ruin the answer for that one. I have zero clue. I actually just watch them all in awe. Like, whenever I watch them, they're just, like, really tall. And then they just go, boy. And my friend and I were discussing, they, like, take off so far from the bar. Yes. Like, you would think that you're next to the bar when you take off. They're, like, nearly half a metre out or, like, a metre out from the bar. And then they jump. Like, the amount of faith they have.
1: And you do high jump. Is there a reason for that? Or is it just,
2: I mean, like, when you go around the corner, you're sort of at an angle.
1: Okay.
2: So you have... like natural velocity going across the bar. So because you're leaning away from the bar, as soon as you jump, your body like a spring will like spring towards the bar.
1: Sure.
2: So you don't have to be very close. And then you need time to like get your body in an arch, I think. So
1: okay. Wow.
2: Don't want to be too close.
1: Fascinating. It's so technical. We were just talking about this before.
2: Exactly.
1: Before the show started about Marnie, you've chosen the most technical events in athletics, but obviously that we'll get on to that later. So the men's high jump world record is held by Cuba's Javier Sotomayor. And that would be embarrassing if I couldn't pronounce that correctly because I studied Spanish, so I was a bit scared. Who has cleared 2.45 meters or 2 meters 45? Don't know why I said 2.45 meters. 2 meters 45, which is crazy. I mean, I'm trying to put that in perspective. I'm trying to think of things that are 2 meters 45, but I'm not very good at maths.
2: And there's some, you know, in the uni sports, there was two guys. One of them, he was maybe like, he was shorter than me. So I think like 1.6 meters or less in height.
1: Okay.
2: He could jump 2 meters, which is crazy. He would just jump like nearly his own height. His own height over the bar and then a bit more.
1: So these people can jump over... I mean,
2: I can't even quantify.
1: You can't even imagine. I think unless you watch it in real life, like on TV, it looks amazing. But in real life, still, when you see it, you're like, no, this person is jumping over something so high. So we're sticking with the same theme for the next question, but a slightly different question. What is the women's high jump world record?
2: I know it's held by... Is it Yaroslava Mahuchuk?
1: Yeah.
2: Hold it.
1: Yeah.
2: Because... I have a, she like, her vest appeared at the athletics track, so I took a photo.
1: Really?
2: Yeah.
1: Like,
2: they had some like world something something event where they brought like famous people's objects in, and I was like, I need a photo.
1: Wow.
2: I know, it was quite cool.
1: That is so cool.
2: So then, ever since then, I've been a big fan.
1: Okay, there we go. I've asked a good question.
2: Yeah, it's a great question. I know it's 2 meters point something, like it's like below 10 centimeters, so like 2 point, I want to say like 05. It's between 2.03 and 2.05.
1: Well, now I'm worried. I
2: might be wrong.
1: I thought it was 2 meters 10.
2: Maybe she's cleared an even higher height.
1: You know what? Let me fact check.
2: I might be outdated. That might be like last year's World Athletics competition.
1: Yeah, I think it says 2 meters 10.
2: Oh my god! She did set it in 5 centimeters.
1: In 2024.
2: Damn.
1: In July.
2: I'm so outdated.
1: Hey, no. I mean, I might be wrong.
2: I might be wrong. I think I'm wrong.
1: No, World Athletics has confirmed it is 2 meters 10 set on the 7th of July, 2024. So relatively recently, I guess, because we've not had...
2: Was that Paris Olympics?
1: Maybe? Yeah, that was it.
2: Oh,
1: that
2: nice.
1: Was it, Paris Olympics.
2: That's so good.
1: Yeah,
2: it must be so... I underestimated her.
1: Hey!
2: There you go.
1: You learn something new every day. It must be so amazing to break... a world record at the Olympics. Because I always...
2: Oh, no.
1: Actually, no. This wasn't at the Olympics. This was at the Diamond League.
2: Yeah.
1: Well, I take that back.
2: Maybe at the Olympics she only cleared 2.05 or something.
1: Maybe. Well, that would be a crazy step up.
2: I know. It's a lot.
1: Wow.
2: But her technique is impeccable, so I'm not surprised.
1: Really?
2: Yeah.
1: Is it just like she just looks like it's natural?
2: Yeah. And she has like... everything in the right place at the right time, and you just watch it and you're like, that's how you feel when you jump, and then you watch it back and you're like, I've got a ways to go.
1: So my final question, this isn't actually on the athletics theme, which is rogue, but you told me that in first year you did a bit of rowing, and we've had Kitty Henderson on the show before, who was a big rower. Well, she was a cox. But I've been... This is a little anecdote why I chose this question. I've been doing a lot of work, like schoolwork, out by the river in John's, and the punters always come past and they say loads of facts. And this is one of the facts that I've heard maybe... 25 times.
2: Well,
1: over the
2: I
1: past
2: used
1: few
2: to
1: days.
2: Live on the river, and I did study yesterday by the river. So hey, maybe I've heard the fact. We'll see.
1: I think you will have, because they say this. This is probably my most heard fact.
2: Okay.
1: So which noun originated from LMBC, which is the boat club?
2: Yes. Yeah. It's blazers, right?
1: There we
2: because
1: go.
2: They used to wear red blazing jackets, suit jackets, or something. And then it turned into blazers, right?
1: Yeah, I think that's the fact I've heard many times. There we go. I think great performance in the little quiz. So listeners, if you've got any fun facts about anything we've just talked about, please do send them in. So this is where we get into the real kind of, I guess, meat of the show, and we talk about your sporting journey, Marnie, and listen to the music that's shaped it. So I always kind of try and start with childhood. It feels like the most natural place to start. And obviously we've talked a lot about athletics and your high jump and hurdling and pole vault, but athletics wasn't your first sport, right?
2: No. So when I was younger, I actually just did a lot of swimming.
1: Wow.
2: Which is super fun. Every week I'd just go... And then in the end, I did a bit of like life saving, you know, when you learn a few bits where you like throw the rope, and then you like you have to pretend to be like someone who can swim. What does someone who can't swim look like?
1: Yeah,
2: that sort of thing.
1: Did you do that thing where you jumped in the pool in your pajamas, or have I just made that?
2: Yeah. And then you have to take them off and inflate them.
1: Yeah,
2: and then you like hold them like that, like a little life jacket.
1: Has this inspired your medical career?
2: Exactly, yeah.
1: saving
2: lives
1: people all the time.
2: Since day one.
1: So did you do that whole kind of 4 a.m. thing, getting up really early, going to the pool before school?
2: I actually didn't, because I was I just couldn't get off at that hour. I slept like 10 hours when I was a kid. I just needed so much sleep. So it was always in the evenings.
1: Yeah.
2: like a Wednesday evening, and then I remember we'd like always go and get fish and chips after, and it'd be ravenous because you just get so hungry from swimming. You don't realise it.
1: I don't know what it is. Is there some sort of science behind that? I mean,
2: I think you must just exert so much energy, and then because the water's cold, you're like constantly keeping yourself warm.
1: And then in terms of the different strokes, did you have a particular one you liked the most, and distance as well? Because we had I'm just name dropping now, but we had Sophie Moore on a couple weeks ago, and I learned so much about swimming and the type of distances you do and the strokes you do and how it differs. So did you have a favorite distance? Tell me.
2: I didn't have a favorite distance per se, but I really, breaststroke was my thing. Like, that was the one that I could actually do, like, was probably the fastest for me. And that was because my dad taught me when I was younger. That was the first one he taught me, because it's quite easy. Your legs just go around and then your hands go around. So I like that. But then sometimes, you know, you go to swimming lessons, obviously you don't know the swimming plan, but they might be like, we're just gonna do like 20 laps or something. But sometimes you would just get in the flow state, and that would be quite nice. You just go back and forth. That only happened like once or twice. So.
1: I could not. I mean, obviously, I'm not a swimmer, but I could not imagine being relaxed and swimming. I think it is the hardest thing
2: I know
1: ever.
2: Well, I went to Jesus Lido, and like, I think I've lost all that swimming ability. I was like, this is really tiring.
1: I mean, Jesus Lido is so. It's something like, I don't know why.
2: It's like the longest outdoor pool in Europe or something like that. Yeah.
1: So
2: that makes sense. That's true. That's why you get so tired, because you don't get a break.
1: Yeah, and you like swimming, and you think, oh, I must be there by now.
2: Exactly.
1: And you look up, and you've done. I mean, like, I'm saying you. I'm talking about myself.
2: No, same.
1: You don't. It's so long. So

0: above waist height, you know what I mean? So it's quite nice.
1: And did you ever compete at all, or was it more just training?
2: It was more just training, yeah. They like, there was times where I was like, borderline, maybe I'll do it, maybe I won't. But honestly, I think my mum knew that I wasn't going to survive 4 a.m. starts.
1: Of course. So obviously in this show, we talk about the music that intersects your sport and all of that. Is there a song that reminds you of this time and reminds you of swimming and having fish and chips afterwards?
2: Yeah, I mean, like on the way to swimming, I definitely used to listen to Dynamite.
1: Love
2: by
1: this song.
2: Terry Crews. Yeah, it's just hype and it's very... I don't know, just quite a relatively old song back in the day, you know, you'd listen to it on the radio, that sort of thing, and you get
1: I was about to say it's definitely the sort of song that would have been on the radio
2: yeah,
1: back in the day.
2: Exactly.
1: Well, this is Dynamite, everybody.

0: across Cambridge. 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
1: So that was Dynamite. If that's not going to get you up on a Sunday morning, I don't know what is. So the next one, I have a guest from Cambridge, which has been most of my guests so far. The next kind of logical chapter is coming to Cambridge. Now, obviously, you came to Cambridge and you picked up rowing, which is like quite a lot of people do that because it's kind of the thing to do. Did you always know you wanted to pick up rowing, or was it something you kind of just fell into when you got here?

0: I think it's more like I fell into it because I remember they did like a freshers barbecue where they like basically just lured all the freshers in and they were like, come try it. And then like I remember in our year we had like four novice boats or something crazy like
1: Did
0: that.
1: we?
0: It was so popular. So I remember being like, oh, everyone's doing it, I should give it a go. It seems really fun. But again, not being an early bird, the outing started to get more and more frequent and at like 6 a.m. before the sun had even risen. And I didn't realize how much sleep, how important sleep was. You know, you're going out in the evenings with friends and then you're like, it's fine, I'll just get up at 5, and you don't realize it starts to take a toll. So then in Lent term, I think once they started doing the proper boats and they get rid of the novice ones or however it works, I was like, I've had a good like little dip. I can do, you know, I can do it if I ever needed or wanted to again. Obviously now we've got the like flamingos boat, which is so
1: And
0: fun.
1: are you doing that at the moment?
0: Here and there, although I trapped my finger in a door recently.
1: Oh
0: And oh my gosh, don't even. I don't want to gore out the listeners, so I won't say any more, but so I've just told Cassia that I won't be rowing maybe for the next week or so whilst doing
1: no,
0: heels.
1: you poor
0: But yeah, I
1: thing.
0: was quite traumatized yesterday.
1: So just for the listener, oh no. Oh,
0: It's like,
1: ow.
0: yeah.
1: So Marnie's just shown me the cut and yeah. It looks very
0: Yeah,
1: painful,
0: it
1: you
0: was the
1: poor thing.
0: metal bit, you know, that goes in,
1: Yeah.
0: but it was on latch, so it didn't go in, it just
1: Oh,
0: went into my finger.
1: no, I don't like that, you poor
0: I
1: thing.
0: know.
1: Oh.
0: I went to the porters in like tears, and then my
1: Oh.
0: boyfriend was like, "You're going to be a doctor." I was like, "But it's my finger. My finger's on the line." So yeah.
1: Well, we hope you get better
0: Thank
1: soon.
0: you.
1: Just for the listener, what is the flamingos boat?
0: Yeah. So in St. John's College, we have a lot of celebration of sporting achievements and accolades. So the flamingos is to celebrate women's sports, and then equally we have the other one, eagles,
1: Eagles, yeah.
0: for the men's sports. And so we've sort of this year, the first time, banded together enough people to take on, I think, bumps, isn't it? That's the competition. I was like pretty impressed that we're doing that.
1: So
0: So we've just been going out on a
1: exciting.
0: couple outings, but we've put ourselves together quite well. Every time I watch the videos back, we're looking quite in sync. So yeah, we're basically just learning to row, aren't
1: Yeah, Kitty was showing me a video yesterday, and I was so. I mean, I don't row, I don't know, but it looked
0: Exactly.
1: super
0: Smooth,
1: impressive.
0: right?
1: Yeah,
0: I
1: super
0: agree.
1: smooth. And I guess I know the cam's quite hard to navigate, right? Because it's
0: Yeah.
1: really
0: Windy.
1: windy. So no, it's so impressive. But yeah, so in Lent term, you stopped rowing, then you've started again for the flu. Is it That's such a nice thing to
0: Nice.
1: do. And this is the first time we've had a
0: It
1: flamingos
0: is, and
1: boat,
0: it's been so
1: right?
0: nice. Everyone, it's just
1: Yeah.
0: like a good social spot, and everyone just loves sports, so it's like a really
1: Yeah.
0: nice thing to do together.
1: Yeah, I think it's a really big part of St. John's, the
0: For
1: celebration
0: sure,
1: of
0: as well,
1: sport.
0: that's
1: Yeah.
0: true.
1: Yeah. And then also on the side of obviously the rowing, your main sport is athletics. And obviously you swam as a child, so how did you get into athletics? When did that all start?
0: I think it starts. So I started in second year actually, because I felt like Cambridge is really hard, like intense academically, and it can be really hard to balance everything, like social life and that sort of thing. And I was like, I want something that's like good for me, like for my mental health, to take a really good break. And I was like, what do I think I would enjoy? And I was like, well, I think I'm quite springy. So I went to like a freshers' fair or something like that, like a freshers' Q&A thing for athletics. And the people there were so nice. And I knew a couple people at John's who did athletics, and they were like, just come along. It's like super friendly, even if you're just a beginner. And then that's where I sort of started. And so high jump was low, like lower number of sessions, so it was quite easy just to pop in like twice a week and do a bit here and there. And then slowly you start to get more and more addicted to that athletics, and then you go more and more and more. But yeah, so that was how I started, and it's been like a godsend in terms of like sort of your my sanity for Cambridge, because it can be so intense.
1: It's so true, and especially as you do medicine, which is such an intense degree. And also, I think the best thing about athletics is because we don't have an indoor track, it's always outside. Exactly. So it's always, you get outside and you get some fresh air, no matter what you're doing. And it's such, as you said, it's such a friendly club. I mean, you can tell we're both part of it. but so you started off with a high jump, but you didn't stop there. We were chatting before this, and as I mentioned earlier, you money have chosen maybe the most technical and the hardest event to do. So you've done, not only have you done high jump, but pole vault and the hurdles. How did you get into pole vaulting and hurdling?
0: Well, at the end of second year, they were having varsity and they didn't have a fourth pole vaulter. And they were like, we need someone who jumps. And so they come along and said, will you come and try? And they were like, we think you do fine, you know, you should come along. But at the time, I was still finding the balance between academics and sports. So I didn't end up going, but I'd done a couple sessions there. And then the next year, I think I did indoor varsity for pole vault. Wow. And then I was like, I think it transfers to hurdles. I was like, I'll go and try hurdles as well. So I just wanted to try everything under the sun. So that's kind of all how it like evolved.
1: Wow. And out of the three, or maybe I guess four, because not only do you do 100 meter hurdles, Marnie, you've done, so this is very specific to Cambridge and Oxford. We actually have at our varsity match the 200 meter hurdles.
0: So rogue.
1: Which is so random. But it's a tradition. So out of the four events, which one would you say is your favorite, and then least favorite, if you have one?
0: I think I most enjoy high jump, actually, because it took me a really long time to get the technical side of things. And like every week you go and you're still jumping like across the bar because you're like, I'm not gonna make it, and like the fear and stuff. And then one day it starts clicking and you're like, oh my god, like I understand how it works. So it's really satisfying, like, for your brain as well, I think. That's something so else nice. To think about then, other than academics.
1: Yeah.
0: And then least favourite is probably 200 hurdles, because it was, like, apparently, it was introduced as, like, a men's introductory event for hurdles, because it's lower heights, and the space between the hurdles is more.
1: I see. Okay.
0: But then they just were like, well, obviously, women started doing athletics, so they're like, oh, it can be for women too. But that means the hurdles are slightly too high for maybe like entry level, and then also the spacing is really, really awkward, like steps wise it doesn't make any sense. There's no box standard, you must do this number, so it makes it really hard.
1: No one else does it.
0: Exactly. I tried like googling on YouTube and I was like, why are there no videos? And then I found out it wasn't an event.
1: When I found out that there's a 200 meter hurdles, I was like, I've never, am I stupid,
0: or yeah, exactly,
1: it's the sport I've done pretty much all of my life got something new
0: that I didn't know about. Exactly.
1: Yeah. Wow, I couldn't imagine doing that. And obviously, you, again, they're very technical events, but they're also super pressurized events, right? How do you deal with that pressure, or does it not faze you?
0: I think it definitely phases me. I remember the first few times that I did high jump in like any competitions, that was really what got to me. And like, I felt like, oh, I can't jump as well as when I do in practice because of the pressure.
1: Yeah.
0: But I think now going into it, I actually try to make like friends with the people on the line with me when it comes to like a hurdles race, or in pole vault, it's super fun. And then taking the pressure off and being like, I just want to do the best I can, really helps. And being like, I love the sport, so just enjoy it and like show what you've got, like technically what you've learned, you know, that sort of thing.
1: Yeah, that's such a good attitude to have. And then again, in terms of the music, there any songs that remind you of this time starting Cambridge and the athletics and the rowing? Anything in particular standing out for you?
0: I think Nostalgia by Tate McRae, because it's very like reflective and so much has changed. Obviously, I've picked up different events and that sort of thing, but also I've made so many friends within athletics because everyone is so lovely. So
1: well, I love that. This is Nostalgia for you all.

0: across Cambridge. Anglia Ruskin. Ham FM 97.2.
1: So that was Nostalgia for Tate McRae, and that actually, obviously, I'm leaving Cambridge pretty soon, so it's quite nostalgic and makes you think about everything that's gone on. So the next kind of segment, I guess, and also it's very pertinent at the moment because you recently, it was literally last weekend, right? Had Athletics Varsity. So you had a really good day, didn't you? Tell us all about it.
2: I did a couple of, well, a few events, so, and I managed to PB for all of them.
1: So
2: I was really happy with that.
1: Yeah.
2: Especially in high jump, because obviously it's very unpredictable year on year, and I hadn't started doing any extra competitions, so it was really just like varsity or any Cambridge University events. The first year I got whatever, and then I actually went down the next year, as in like when I'd competed, and I was like, what's going on? It's not working. And then this year, taking the pressure off and just going back to like what I enjoy and getting a good technique in there, I got a PB, and I wasn't even thinking about it. And I was like, afterwards, someone brought it up, and I was like, oh, that's a really good point. It is. Like, and I was really happy with
1: that. Didn't realize.
2: No, I was just really happy I cleared it, because I had cleared it in practice before. Yeah. So in my head, it wasn't really like an official PB, but it was, because now it's like in a competition. Do you know what I mean?
1: I think that's the tough thing with athletics, is you can run or you can jump or throw something in
2: really
1: training.
2: Well, yeah, exactly.
1: But then you can't always, because of the pressure, replicate that in the actual competition.
2: Precisely.
1: And then you don't realise that it's a PB. That's
2: exactly.
1: So exciting. But you did two more events, right?
2: Yeah.
1: Oh, how were they? So you did the 100-meter hurdles and 200-meter hurdles. How were they spread out across the day? And was it really stressful having to do all three? Or was it kind of reassuring once you'd done one?
2: So we set off at a ridiculous hour, like 6:45 a.m. because there are morning events.
1: Yeah.
2: But I didn't start until 1. So
1: that is because I swear the hurdles is usually the first.
2: Normally
1: event
2: it's first.
1: Day.
2: I would have been happy to get it out of the way, because I was really, like we were saying earlier, ruminating about the fact that I'd fallen over on this training session before over a hurdle. So I just wanted to get to the end was my main priority.
1: Yeah.
2: So I was sort of, and I was stressing about fueling in between, because I knew adrenaline wise I'd burn a lot of sugar in the first event, and like trying to keep the energy levels up for high jump, because that came straight after. I thought I had more time, but they were obviously, as things do, they always get delayed.
1: Yeah.
2: And then I came off the finish line and someone came up to me and was like, I think high jump's starting.
1: Oh, no.
2: So I was like shaking whilst I was jumping, but then I managed to calm my nerves and get over.
1: Yeah, and really well.
2: And in between having sips of, like, you know, those baby pouches with, like, apple and pear, like, 5+ months on it or something. But, like, that's what I needed that got me through it.
1: Oh, wow.
2: But, yeah, so that was fun. And then just a little break, a couple hours where I just downed way too much Lucozade. I was like, I feel so bloated.
1: But it was so hot,
2: It was so hot. So just trying to stay hydrated, really.
1: Yeah.
2: 200 meter hurdles is further than I thought, so I was just glad to get to the end.
1: Well, the 200 meters without hurdles
2: I know.
1: Is always so much further.
2: It's
1: than
2: deceptive.
1: You think.
2: Isn't
1: the 100 meters is so much further than you.
2: You're like,
1: think.
2: I'm still not there.
1: Yeah,
2: exactly.
1: And this is a really specific question, but and I probably should know this, but having done athletics for a while, but at Cambridge, obviously, because it's just a Cambridge event. But how many hurdles do you have to jump over?
2: It's
1: in
2: 10 in total.
1: Okay.
2: So the same as an 100 meter, but they're just more spaced out.
1: Okay. And how did you go about, how did you approach training for the 200 meter hurdles? Because it's not, I guess there's not a set training pattern, because obviously, you know, there's the 400 meter hurdles, 100, 110,
2: exactly.
1: Whatever, but there's nothing like the 200, as as we've said. So how did the training differ for that and the 100 meter hurdles?
2: I'd say it was quite similar, but because the distance is further between the hurdles, there's more chance for your brain to hesitate, and then you slow down your stride and add more steps in. So it was really about doing so many reps over again, knowing that it's always like 9 strides in between you have, and then once you've done it a couple times, you get the confidence. So I remember the first time I did 9 strides between each, I was like, I high-fived my friend. I was like, oh my god, I just did it. And then from then on, my brain was like, you can do it. You will reach the hurdle. Don't worry. You don't need to do 10 or 11 or 12 steps.
1: Yeah.
2: So because in 100 meter hurdles, it's sort of like set. You do three steps and then go, and you just practice the like neurological, like the CNS just gets used to the pattern. So yeah, it was relatively similar, but sort of the confidence thing.
1: Wow, so it's as much a mental game as it basically is a, you know, physical and athletic.
2: Yeah,
1: that's really exactly. That's the thing that I think, that's why I could never do anything like that, because it it just looks so impressive, but also so scary and pressurized, and you know, there's the potential to
2: fall over. Oh my gosh.
1: Yeah, and as you were saying, you had a fall in training.
2: Exactly.
1: The week before?
2: Yeah, literally like 2 days before, so I didn't get a chance to do it over and be like, I can do it. Literally the last rep. So I wasn't doing any more anyway. But in retrospect, it was because I was like, this is going to be a chill last rep, but you can never take hurdles chill. So I clipped like my toe and then I just went roll on the floor.
1: Oh, no.
2: But I saved myself by commando rolling, I think, because otherwise you just skid along the track and that's awful, isn't it? With the like red gravelly bits.
1: Yeah, and you get like burns. It's so much. I mean, I'm talking like this about this like I've ever done a hurdles and fallen over. No, I'm not brave.
2: But you can fall over in 100 for sure.
1: Definitely, probably have
2: the pressure. Yeah, exactly.
1: And then obviously you had varsity, and it's a real, as we've talked about a lot on the show, varsity in Cambridge and Oxford is a huge, huge event, regardless of the sport. What was the day like? What was the atmosphere like? Mm. And how did you guys celebrate the day and everything?
2: I mean, yeah, the atmosphere was amazing. It would have been even better if you were there. Oh, bless you.
1: Thank you.
2: And it was really nice. They obviously round it off with relays, so that's fun to watch, definitely. Very hot day. And then we threw the captains in like the steeplechase pool. I mean, it's probably gross in there, so they definitely showered after. That was quite nice. Just be like, we're at the end of a season or like the year sort of thing, at least Cambridge wise. And then after that, we sort of went out and stayed out until very late and had a very good time having a boogie.
1: Yeah, and you said that you didn't get injured from doing the events on the day, but you got injured on the night out.
2: I did. This is a warning to anyone who owns cowboy boots.
1: Okay, I'm listening.
2: If they're slightly heeled, you should like put some padding in the front, because I think I was jumping too much on my like on my toes, on the balls of my feet, and over the next couple of days, my foot in the ball just swelled up, and I just could not walk on it. And then the college nurse was like, no, we're not giving you crutches. You can't even walk. You're going to A&E. But thankfully, there was no stress fracture. So I'm just sort of slowly in some soft shoes, you know, that sort of thing.
1: No cowboy boots for a while.
2: Not for a while.
1: But they will be back.
2: They will be back.
1: So then again, in terms of the songs and music, you know, you went on a night out. Music's such a big part on the coach. I don't know for if you're listening at 6:45 in the morning.
2: Most people were napping, I think.
1: Yeah. So, but is there a song that reminds you of this amazing day, your first varsity?
2: Yeah, absolutely. I'd say Club Classics by Charlie XCX, because we always go out and celebrate after and have a good night out.
1: Oh, amazing. Well, this is Club Classics. Oh, I can't say that. Club Classics by Charlie XCX. You right now, you right now, you right now, you right now, you right now.

0: across Cambridge. Anglia Ruskin. Ham FM 97.2.
1: So that was Club Classics. I said that right. By Charlie XCX. Just a reminder, listeners, if you have any questions for Marnie, you can text in. My Instagram is just Radioactive, or we've got the Cam FM inbox if you've got any questions at all. So now, obviously, we just talked about the excitement of varsity and everything, but always with sport comes the risk of getting injured. And you, by the sounds of it, Marnie, have had quite a few nasty injuries. Mm-hmm. So just before varsity, actually, you had a bit of a hamstring issue.
2: Yeah, me and you both. To sort of get some comp experience, I had entered like a comp that everyone else had in Cambridge. But I wanted to practice starting over the first hurdle because it's really hard to drive when there's an object in front of you.
1: What?
2: Kind of crazy. So I did that, but I got too excited. So I was like, oh, this feels good. I'm really getting in the groove of how I should feel. Yeah. So I did a few too many. And then the next day I felt like I, you know, sort of strained a little bit. Mm. I was quite worried because obviously you don't know. Unless you go and get an MRI, which, you know, most of the time you're not going to do.
1: Okay.
2: Then you can't tell if it's just a small strain or if you've torn it, that sort of thing. And you don't want to overdo it and injure even more, but you don't want to sort of decondition and rest for too long. So that was quite stressful, but on the day, thankfully, there was no pain, that sort of thing.
1: That's
2: so
1: perfect. Yeah,
2: it's just phantom, or it just disappeared, you know, when you get so excited.
1: Yeah. It's just like the kind of adrenaline.
2: Nothing's wrong with
1: me. And then something has to happen. Yeah, exactly. And then you also mentioned a little ankle injury when you were training in Ipswich.
2: So sort of like earlier on in the training block, sort of like Christmas through to spring, being away on placement, so I'd found another club and we were doing short sprints, but the training session was something like 8x200 with jog back rest
1: for short, which was short just, sprints.
2: Yeah, I know
1: that's like 800 meter training, is
2: exactly
1: it?
2: Well, you tell me. That's the 800 veteran.
1: Well, hey. Well, I mean when I was like 13 I would do the 800 and that's the sort of thing we do, but exactly. I don't know, that's
2: so
1: crazy.
2: It was just a bit too intense, and so I was out for a little while, which is a bit upsetting, before we went away to Portugal for warm weather training. Because I was like telling Bob, our coach, like, my ankle's really, really not good. Then we got to Portugal and I'd rested for like 2-3 weeks by then, been doing rehab stuff. Kudos to ChatGPT for that.
1: Because
2: actually, like, sometimes when you're like, I have this tendonitis, can you just find some exercises from online? It does quite a good job, I think, of just giving you a couple of things that you can try out.
1: Well, that's a doctor's advice, guys.
2: Don't quote me on that. But thankfully, when we got there, again, I must have been the excitement. Bob was like, what's wrong with your ankle? You're running fine. And I was like, yeah, I don't know what happened.
1: It's a phantom.
2: I must have just imagined it.
1: Surely you rehabbed really well. Well, that's a really good thing to do. Good life hack. Exactly. I'll definitely be using
2: it. But overall, I mean, considering that, I really didn't think I was going to like run or jump particularly well, but apparently rest is best sometimes, you know, you there don't realize go. It sometimes you can overtrain, so
1: yeah. Well, there we go. And then was there a song at all that got you through these injuries or reminds you of, you know, these times?
2: Yeah, I mean, Moth to a Flame with the Weeknd. It sort of just really gets you in the mood and excited to train again, hopefully.
1: Yeah.
2: You know, I think that's the vibe with this song.
1: Amazing. Well, this is Moth to a Flame.

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1: So very, very quickly, as we only have about a minute left, I've actually got two really similar questions in. One from my sister, who has asked, because obviously you do the pole vault, she says that women's decathlon is becoming really, really popular. Would you ever consider doing that?
2: Maybe, but I think, is it decathlon? Does that have like anything remotely long distance? Then that might be the end.
1: It has 1500, I think.
2: I think I'd really have to work on that. Yeah. A very big face before I started doing that. But yeah, you know, on the cards, who knows?
1: Who knows? Well, that's all we have time for. But thank you so much for being such a fantastic guest, Marnie.
2: It's so lovely to be here, Freya.
1: And listeners, remember you can tune in next week where we'll have more of the same. Thank you for tuning in today, and thank you so much, Marnie.

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1: Good morning.
2: 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We're Daft Punk to the Rock Kids.
1: And that was it for a change. LCD sound system.
2: With I Can Change.
1: I Can Change. Yeah, we did that. Possible new music from them.
2: They've been saying that since 2011.
1: They've been saying it forever. That's what they've been saying, and it's still not happened.
2: Okay. Welcome to week 5. I hope the blues aren't around too much.
1: And I hope they won't be after this.
2: They won't be, because we're here to help.
1: Exactly.
2: Up next, we have one for everyone who is going to be at Jesus Mabel.

0: F-M.
1: Good. Jesus made ball. And we are actually currently in Jesus. That's where we're in.
2: So yeah. Like, it's
1: this very site.
2: No one should be in this studio during Jesus made ball, though. But yeah, the vaccines announces the headliner.
1: Exactly. Not Radiohead, which is where my thought was going to be very briefly.
2: I really wanted it to be Rizzle Kicks, and I had really convinced myself that was what was going to happen.
1: To be fair, is Radiohead the vibe for a Mayborn?
2: No.
1: Would be cool.
2: No.
1: Would be cool.
2: Yeah,
1: up next, we have Beast of Burden by the Rolling Stones.

0: So there we had Beast of Burden by the Rolling Stones, mm-hmm. followed by Summertime by the Sundays. Exactly,
1: yeah. Beast of Burden, written when Keith Richards felt like he was a beast of burden with his bandmates. I can't say why on the radio, but...
0: That's quite sad, really.
1: Yes, it is. But hey, you cannot be destroyed by conventional weapons, so it's okay.
0: Paired with a song by the Sundays because they famously covered Wild Horses by the Rolling Stones in a version that appeared in a very, very good episode of Buffy the Vampire Slayer.
1: Did you tell me that... Was it Geese or Cameron Winter that covered Wild Horses, or am I imagining things?
0: So that's one thing that's never happened.
1: Well, that's one thing that should happen.
0: I think it would be quite good to be fair.
1: I think
0: it... I can imagine it. We'll start a campaign.
1: Exactly.
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0: FM.
1: There we go. This Time Tomorrow by The Kink, followed by Me and Julio Down by the Schoolyard. That first one was a request by one Tara Holt, if I remember rightly.
2: And we played it last night, and I was like, this has been in something. I can't remember what it is.
1: Yeah, we were trying to work it out.
2: We Googled it, and it was the Darjeeling Limited, which we both agree is an absolute cracker.
1: It's when they're running for the train, and they're like chucking their bags.
2: Suitcases are all flying behind them.
1: Yeah.
2: And I was saying to you just now off air, me and my sister watched that film together for the first time, and we were like, what's so great about it is that everyone can see a bit, if you have siblings, you can see a bit of your dynamic in their dynamic.
1: Yeah.
2: Like, they have a little peace broker, my sister's a peace broker.
1: What happened to your face?
2: My favourite line is, I love you both, but I'm going to mace you in the face.
1: Yeah, it's so funny.
2: And then we included Me and Julio because that is in another Wes Anderson film.
1: Yes.
2: The Royal Tenenbaums.
1: When they're go-karting. And
2: yes, a similar, like, quite lighthearted montage.
1: Yes.
2: Up next, we have Straight to Hell by The Clash.

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1: Which I played yesterday,
2: yeah.
1: And Vito said, much to my joy and amusement, he's like, Cleo, you know what this really sounds like? Do you know that song Paper Planes?
2: Sounds like Paper Planes.
1: By M.I.A. And you went, yeah. And I went, yeah, it's because it's a sample.
2: Yeah, I recognised it, just a priori. Come on, like, that's impressive.
1: M.I.A., what a fall off. Anyway, that's a story for another day.
2: What are they, a one-hit wonder type situation?
1: Yeah. Up next, we have an interesting pair. We have You Said Something by PJ Harvey, followed by Deanna by Nick Cave and the Bad Seeds, because, I don't know if you know this, but they dated. And our good friend Hamish was telling me this hilarious story the other day that about this open letter that Nick Cave wrote about him and PJ Harvey when they were dating. And he was like, yeah, you know, me and Polly, we were both incredibly narcissistic artists, nothing.
2: And I didn't know she was called Polly. I literally thought it was PJ.
1: That was the biggest
2: plot twist. That was news to me.
1: And he was like, you know, me and Polly, like, nothing would get in between us and our art. That was always going to come first. So they went out for a really long time until one day she calls him and he picks up the phone and she goes, this isn't working. It's over. And Nick Cave said that he was so surprised he almost dropped his needle.

0: F-F-F-F-F-F-F-F-F-F-F-F-F-F-F-F-F-F-F-F-F-F-F-F-F-F-F-F-F-F-F-F-F-F-F-F-F-F-F-F-F-F-F-F-F-F-F-F-F-F-F-F-F-F-F-F-F-F-F-F-F-F-F-F-F-F-F-F-F-F-F-F-F-F-F-F-F-F-F-F-F-F-F-F-F-F-F-F-F-F-F-F-F-F-F-F-F-F-F-F-F-F-F-F-F-F-F-F-F-F-F-F-F-F-F-F-F-F-F-F-F-F-F-F-F-F-F-F-F-F-F-F-F-F-F-F-F-F-F-F-F-F-F-F-F-F-F-F-F-F-F-F-F-F-F-F-F-F-F-F-F-F-F-F-F-F-F-F-F-F-F-F-F-F-F-F-F-F-F-F-F-F-F-F-F-F-F-F-F-
1: Thank you.
2: And we hope that you enjoyed that needle drop.
1: We did indeed. If Nick Cave says he's here for your soul, you know you're having
2: fun.
1: Yeah,
2: my goodness.
1: Up next, cloud busting, Kate Bush. Yeah. Namesake of the Six Music radio show, cloud busting.
2: Vito versus mentioning Six Music on our radio show.
1: Hey. You gotta pay homage where homage is due.
2: Fraternizing with the enemy.
1: Enemy. No, but it's basically that they would play it. I would always catch the first like two songs of that show before going to school.
2: What's the like idea?
1: The idea is it's just get you going in the morning. You know, it's just the happy songs to just get you up and going.
2: To bust clouds.
1: Oh, and it would and they would always be a banger. Always.
2: Exclusively.
1: Yeah, and I'd always have to leave because I was late to school. Cloud busting, Kate Bush.

0: across Cambridge. 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
1: That was Cloud Busting by Kate Bush, followed by Because the Night by the one, the only, Patti Smith.
2: Indeed. Patti Smith, Because the Night, originally sort of half maybe possibly written by Bruce Springsteen.
1: Yeah, it's like his like half-baked idea.
2: Yeah, yeah. He recorded a version that was basically him going...
1: And she was like, ah.
2: And then he was like, I can't be able to finish it. So he goes, Patti Smith.
1: And aren't we glad that he did?
2: Yeah, and I didn't realize they were a band until you just said that the other day.
1: The Patti Smith group.
2: Yeah, I thought it was just Patti. Like, I mean, obviously, I knew that she had a band. Like,
1: but this is what I was saying to you. Like, when they formed in the '70s, it was the Patti Smith group. Obviously, like, she was the headline act, but it was very much so like, we're a band. And now, if you go on most streaming services, the Patti Smith group doesn't exist. It's just Patti Smith.
2: I am the Patti Smith.
1: She is the Patti Smith, and to a certain extent, that is true. But also. What about the band?
2: Mm. Wasn't she sent to pick up Bob Dylan's Nobel Prize? Because he couldn't be bothered to show up.
1: That sounds 100% right.
2: And she can, and she messed it up somehow.
1: How has she messed
2: it
1: up?
2: I don't know. Like, I don't know how she messed it up. But, like, I don't know. But apparently she was the one who had to go get it and she messed it up.
1: It's funny that you mentioned Bruce Springsteen.
2: Is that funny? Is that a crazy question?
1: Because up next we have a song that was, in fact, written by Bruce Springsteen.
2: Well, yeah.
1: Covered by Hot Chip. This is Dancing in the Dark by Hot Chip.
2: Exactly.
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2: You're listening to Cam FM 97.2. Hope everyone's had a good week so far. I've had a pretty boring week actually, but Poppy, I heard you've had a fire week.
1: Yeah, I have been having a bit of fun in the sun this week actually. I went to Jesus Green Lido, which was nice. And then also did punting with my history friends. We even got your favourite drink on the cam.
2: Oh, don't say you got a Pimm's.
1: I did. I managed to like hunt down the Pimm's pun. I was worried that I wouldn't be able to find it, but top tip for me, always like go outside Kings if you want a Pimm's pun.
2: Ah, Okay. That's smart.
1: Yeah. And then I also tried out a few college brunches. I went to Downing Brunch, which was like so nice. I must admit that's like my favourite college brunch, I would say. What's yours?
2: I honestly think I'd have to say Keys.
1: Ooh,
2: which is very controversial, yeah. I know. But I think I'm just loyal to Keys.
1: I'm not a fan of how you're only allowed one of everything at Keys. Like one hash brown is not good enough for me.
2: To be fair, that is true. But anyway, first up, we have Shake It by Metro Station.
1: When I pitched this song to Isabella yesterday, I did say it's a little bit cringe.
2: But and I said, Poppy, to be cringe is to be free.
1: And then I said, tough listen.
2: Oh, anyway, here it is.

0: That was This Love by Maroon 5, but I'm pretty sure everyone knows that song. It's such
1: a
0: classic.
1: Yeah, it's such a good song.
0: To get everyone up in the morning.
1: Okay, coming up next is a Sam Fender song, Hypersonic Missiles. I absolutely love Sam Fender. He's like one of my favourite artists, and this, I would say, is like one of my favourite songs by him. Do you know that he was like an actor before he became
0: really?
1: A singer? He was in Vera.
0: Oh, the BBC crime documentary?
1: Yeah.
0: Oh my god, I didn't know that.
1: Yeah, which is kind of crazy. I kind of think you either resonate with an actor, or being an actor or a singer, but he does both.
0: I feel like I would be an actress, and I think you would be an author.
1: An author?
0: Yeah, kind of controversial, but I think you'd be an author.
1: Interesting.
0: But anyway, here it is.
1: Here's Hypersonic Missiles.

0: That was Tech It, and up next is a bit of a throwback, Bad Habit by Steve Lacy.
1: I feel like I saw Steve Lacy live at Reading, so this song always brings me back. I feel like it's so nostalgic.
0: It is.
1: But I was saying that I always forget how good it actually is, because I feel like it's so cliche.
0: People are like, oh, Bad Habit.
1: Bad Habit. Everyone, like, you're such a fake fan, but it's actually such a good song.
0: It is. I find the intro always takes me back to 2022. I think
1: yeah.
0: You're in 2022.
1: No, yeah, I think you're right. But anyway, here it is.

0: Okay, we'd just like to give a few people a bit of a shout out who got in touch.
1: Thank you to Sophie, who says that we're brightening up her morning. I hope your studying goes well, Sophie.
0: And thanks to Mads as well, who said that she loved our Sam Fender song and she got to see him live and she wants him to tour again.
1: I'm so jealous. I wish I could see him live.
0: I feel like he'd be really good live because he's got such a good voice.
1: Mm. And thank you to Charlie, who says that Morning Bops is his favourite time of the week. We completely understand that.
0: And up next is If You Wanna by The Vaccines, which I don't know if anyone's seen this, but they're headlining Jesus May Ball, which we're going to. I don't really know their songs that well, so we're going to use this as a chance to kind of get to know them a bit better.
1: Yeah, exactly. So this is If You Wanna.

0: Okay, I actually quite enjoyed that. I'm excited for the May Ball now.
1: Yeah, it's really good. Anyway, next up we have Somebody Told Me, The Killers. And this is dedicated to Anaya and to Jen, who are the biggest Killer fans.

0: Thank you to Viv, who not only was that her favourite Killer song, but she also loved The Vaccines, the one that we played. So she's very excited for Jesus May Ball now.
1: And also Jen said that the Killers opened the UEFA Champions League match last night with the best set. So actually playing somebody told me was quite relevant.
0: Yeah, perfect.
1: Also, yesterday, me and Isabella were having a random conversation because we wanted to do some karaoke this term. And we were saying, like, what would be our go-to karaoke song?
0: And we finally decided on Ain't No Mountain High Enough.
1: Because I think it has to be a duet.
0: It has to be a duet.
1: And I think you need to be the man.
0: Ah, that's okay. I can be the man.
1: You can be Marvin Gaye.
0: So get in touch and let us know what your go-to karaoke song is. And we'll play some of them, hopefully.
1: Yeah. We'll play our favourite. Mm-hmm. But in the meantime, here is Ain't No Mountain High Enough.

0: dance. I don't feel like dancing.
1: Up next is Laura's favourite karaoke song, which is a classic Shania Twain one, and it always gets the crowd going, which is That Don't Impress Me Much. So here's the song for you, Laura.

0: Okay, thank you to everyone else who got in touch with their favourite karaoke songs. Unfortunately, we don't have time to play them all because we've got a game coming up.
1: Mm-hmm.
0: But we did want to give a shout out to AJ and Matty. We did quite enjoy your suggestions. AJ said he likes a bit of the Backstreet Boys, I Want It That Way. And Matty said he likes Manita.
1: Which are both incredible songs.
0: Yeah.
1: So unfortunately, we can't play them. But that's because we have a game coming up. So Poppy and I have chosen four songs. Three of them were released in the same year.
0: 1984.
1: And then one of them was not, and you'll get, like, the game is you have to, like, message in and tell us which is the odd song.
0: Yeah.
1: So, we're not actually going to tell you which song it is, because I feel like that would give it away.
0: Yeah.
1: But they're all pretty
0: obvious.
1: Too much
0: of a spoiler. Yeah, they're all quite famous songs.
1: Yeah. But get in and message in which one you think is the odd one out.

0: Everyone loves a good bit of Wham.
1: You can't beat Wham. What a great song. I really wish that I lived in the 80s.
0: I know, same.
1: Like, that'd be my dream decade to live in, I would say, because of the music.
0: Mm.
1: Okay, anyway, next song.

0: That song always reminds me of driving to school when I was much younger. We always had it in the car for some reason.
1: Love it.
0: Good memories.
1: Okay, and reminder for everyone of the rules. We're going to play four songs. Three are going to be from 1984, and then one of them is from 1983, and you have to guess which one it is.
0: Exactly, and remember to message in which one you think it is.
1: Yeah.

0: Okay, that was another 80s banger, guys. We also gonna give a little hint because the res I gave is actually quite hard. Mm-hmm. So the odd one out, the odd song out, it was actually written as a tribute to the 50s and the 60s. That helps.
1: Yeah. And throughout the next song playing, make sure to send in one of your guesses.

0: Thank you to everyone for sending in all of their suggestions. We actually have 3 joint winners.
1: Thank you to Andre, Mads and Paul.
0: And they all got it correct that Lionel Richie All Night Long was the odd one out and released in 1983.
1: Mm-hmm.
0: So congratulations.
1: Yeah, thanks guys. And thanks for listening to our show. Unfortunately, we will not be here next week because Isabella does have an exam the next day.
0: Unfortunately.
1: So.
0: But we'll be here the week after, 10 to 11 as usual. And we thought to play you off, we're going to do The Man Who Can't Be Moved by the script.
1: We hope everyone's enjoyed the show.
0: Yeah, and have a good week. Thank you so much for listening.

0: Okay, sorry, we just had to interrupt the script for a second there because we've got an important announcement to make.
1: That John has messaged in and said that 1983 was the year that he joined the army, which was the All Night Long by Lionel Richie.
0: Yeah.
1: So thank you so much for getting in touch, John.
0: Thanks, John.
1: Have a good day.

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1: Good morning, everybody, and welcome. 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It is Sunday at 11 a.m. You know what that means. It's time for correspondence. I'm your host, Noah Coro. Hope you've all had a wonderful week. There's no guest this time. I know it's enormously sad. We had Eric on last week, and that went really well, but we are guestless today, unfortunately. But I've got a very good playlist for you instead. That was House Tune Is Now by The Smiths. It's a long one, but it's a classic. But yeah, it's sort of, it is, what day is it today? It's the 31st of May. Oh my God, June starts tomorrow, which means exams for most people are starting this week. So good luck if you've got an exam soon. I know I do. My first is on Tuesday. But yeah, it's sort of, it's been a fairly quiet week, I imagine, for everybody. You know, all the revision, everyone's busy, everyone's doing stuff. But if you've got anything you want to share, anything you've been up to, let us know on the, you know, you can get in touch with the show, online web form, camfm.co.uk/player, or on Instagram at Goose Media Cambridge. You've got a few options. But I think I may as well just get right into the next sort of next song, and I've got some Britpop for you up next. It is Beautiful Ones by Suede.

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1: 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It's just gone past 20 past 11. That was a few songs, actually. We had Supertramp with Breakfast in America, and you had Future Start Slow by The Kills. Hope you enjoyed those ones. There's more where that came from. If you want to let us know how you're finding it so far, you've got the little message box, camfm.co.uk/player. You should be able to type in the little text box on the link, or if you want to get in touch directly, you can also do so Goose Media Cambridge on Instagram. That always works as well. Especially if you want to submit some things for the new segment that I'm still trying to launch, but no one ever submits any good stories. Maybe it's just maybe people are better adjusted in Cambridge than I thought, but basically the premise of the segment is Correlation. Yeah, great name. And basically, I'm offering, with me and the audience and the listeners included, to resolve any particular dilemmas or delusions that you may have in your life. If you're, you know, sometimes it's hard when you're in the middle of a situation, sometimes it's hard to be like, am I being crazy or is this how it is? So no matter what it is, send it through as much detail as you possibly can, Goose Media Cambridge on Instagram, and I will read it out live on air. So do bear that in mind when you submit things. It's absolutely free, obviously, because it's an Instagram DM. Why wouldn't it be? But basically, that's that. That's how you submit those. The Camfest is, I do need to do as well. I'm going to pick some out later for you as well, and we'll talk more about that. If you've got any more ideas for segments, do let me know, because I never really know what to put on this show, basically. I mean, the music-wise, everything is fine, because, you know, I know how to pick good playlists. As evidenced by the fact that I won the poll for the first... Wait, actually, hold on, I need to check, because maybe I didn't win the poll. But I did last I checked it. Hold, everybody. Archive, let's have a look. Oh my goodness gracious me. By the skin of his teeth, Eric has won it. It was 7 votes for him to 6 for me. Now, how's that happened? I was well ahead when I was looking last week. What's gone on here? Unacceptable. Well, maybe I don't pick very good playlists then. But in any case, in terms of the non-music content, I never really know what to put. So do let me know if you have any ideas. But in terms of the music content, this next one's really good. It's a classic. You know it already. It's Love Will Tear Us Apart by Joy Division.

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1: Welcome back, everybody. You are listening to Correspondence on Chem FM. It's just gone past 11:30 on a Sunday morning. And that was New Person, Same Old Mistakes by Tame Impala. Wasn't that a good song? Again, a long one. I'm going for long ones today because I kind of have nothing to say. But it's fine, it's fine. We move on, we move on. Today is, if you're not aware, I did a sort of semi Mother's Day special when it was the English Mother's Day. However, it is Mother's Day basically everywhere else in the world today. Because of course England has to be different. So as a result, this next song that I'm going to play is going to be dedicated to my mother. It's one of her favourite bands. I lost my sentence partway through. Yes. Happy Mother's Day, Joyeux Fête de Mère. This next song, it is New Year's Day by U2.

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1: Hello everybody, hello, hello. That was Get Lucky by Daft Punk, as I'm sure you're aware. And unfortunately, it is coming up to that time that we're nearing the end of our show. I'm probably going to cue the final song up next. I hope you've enjoyed. It's been a short set today. It's been a quiet set today. I'm so out of it today. I do apologize. but hopefully you've enjoyed the music anyway. This may be the last show for a little while, depending on exams and stuff. I don't know yet. But if you follow me on Instagram, you will know what the situation is, because I always post it on there. But in any case, thank you all very much for tuning in. And now up next for you, it's another classic. I've got David Bowie for you with Modern Love. So thank you all for tuning in, and we'll see you all very soon.

world is full of fighting, ignorance and greed. 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

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And for a minute I was embarrassed by my short insight. 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
17: 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The big

0: tell them about it. Hit it where it hurts.
1: Hey, cool thing. Come here. Sit down beside me. There's something I gotta

0: tell like it is.
1: Huh?
0: Yeah.
1: Don't be shy.
0: Word up.
1: Fear of the female planet.
0: Fear, female planet. Fear, baby.
1: I just want you to know that we can see.

0: Good morning, everyone, or afternoon.
1: Good afternoon or morning, everyone. We are finally back with the card. We're sorry about the delay. We were quite literally locked out of the studio. So shout out to Denise, the porter, for letting us in. Really helpful.
0: Like, emergency open it because the fob was broken.
1: Yeah, she got out like this little remote. I've never seen this device before. It looked like it was from like 2004. And it just had like some big red and green buttons. She pointed it at the door.
0: Yeah, it's like you press a big red button and the door basically blasted open. So yeah, you get to be on the radio.
1: So we've busted in today. And I'm here with...
0: Jamie, hello, I'm back.
1: He's back.
0: Thanks for having me, Stan.
1: You're very welcome.
0: This is more of a collaborative one. This is not like just me on my own talking about musician.
1: But... We cooked this up together. Louise is away in Northampton getting... a blowout haircut. So shout out to Louisa, but we're doing an episode about the Big Apple, aka
0: New York,
1: if you didn't know what the Big Apple was. So I think we should just get straight into it. So what you just heard, Sonic Youth, who is a New York band, that was Cool Thing, one of their famous songs, and from Sonic Youth, from Sonic Youth, the vocalist you can hear there is Kim Gordon, and she had an album recently, didn't she, Jamie?
0: Yes, she recently released her album Play Me, solo album. Kim Gordon is now 72, and she just, I don't know, the new album is great. We should just play Play Me and then talk about it, I think. A nice gift certificate to hold food. Come on.

0: So the eagle-eared among you may be thinking, she doesn't sound like this was made in New York. This sounds like it was made in Los Angeles. And you would be absolutely right. This song was made in Los Angeles, to the best of my knowledge. But Kim Gordon, I'm pretty sure, was born in New York or was based in New York at the time of being with Sonic Youth. So it counts in our book. We're going to have to whiz through. But Jamie, do you have any more things to say about Kim Gordon?
1: I mean, sadly, because we've been locked out for 10 minutes, we have to miss my favorite song, Girl With A Look, which me and Stan played with that song when we were DJing recently.
0: Yeah, we made a sick mix with that. If any of you want to really experience that song, turn it up to like 180 BPM or something like that. And, you know, just hear what it does.
1: All in all, Kim Gordon, we love you. And I'm sorry we can't play more of you. But
0: I'm sorry, Kim.
1: Kim Gordon.
0: Next, we're going to have an artist who I think has kind of been like rediscovered lately. So it's Arthur Russell, who I'm pretty sure a lot of it was kind of unreleased for a long time. And I'm not sure the details, but I think, you know, maybe a few years ago it got released and now people are kind of appreciating him. But he was kind of a New York artist, I think, of the era of like, it wasn't quite Andy Warhol. It was like a bit after that.
1: Yeah, I don't know. I know he's a violinist and a great one.
0: Yes.
1: And he sadly died of AIDS.
0: Yes. And he was trained in Indian classical music. I know that before he started kind of doing more kind of conventional songs that you'd hear in New York with this. And we're going to play Habit of You.
2: When I open the door, the saw you smiling once again.

0: So I actually have a correction. I think his music was re-released in the early 2000s. 2004, Jamie's birth year. And we've learned that, you know, he was part of the avant-garde New York music scene in the mid-1970s and was kind of a musical director there, collaborated with people like Talking Heads, who you might hear later potentially, Allen Ginsberg and stuff like that. But definitely give him a listen. I think he's got very lovely vocals.
1: Yeah, me and Stan both kind of found Arthur Russell this year. And I think there's some re-releases of this album coming out in 2026. But I don't know, I think he's just really

0: music is so lovely.
1: It's very good. Also, he's got a great look in this album cover. It's like surfer crossed with cowboy. And just
0: a bit like Stan.
1: Maybe. Some have said. But I mean, we actually haven't really talked about New York so far. But Jamie, what does New York mean to you?
0: Well, I mean, I went to New York when I was 12. And it was like probably the first time I enjoyed like an actual art gallery. I think I went to MoMA.
1: Oh, yeah.
0: Awesome. But I mean, this theme kind of emerged from me and Stan wanting to do a bunch of different artists and not being able to decide who to do. And then realizing that the common link, the linky, if you will, if you play that game, we're all from New York. So that's kind of where our theme came from. But I guess we can approach that thinking about how New York's fostered the creation of these wonderful artists.
1: Yeah. And how has it done that?
0: Well, what does New York mean to you, Stan?
1: What does New York mean to me? When I think of New York, I think of the movie Midnight Cowboy. Which, have you seen this movie?
0: Sure.
1: It's with Dustin Hoffman. No, we didn't watch it. With Dustin Hoffman and Robert Redford, I think. And it's from the 60s. And it's this guy, he moves to New York from like Texas or something to be a sex worker. And then he meets this other guy, Dustin Hoffman. It's kind of just about their friendship. And it has lots of good music. It has Harry Nilsson and stuff like that. That's what I think of when I think of New York. But it's quite grim. That or like, I don't know, Marty Supreme.
0: Okay. Well, also, I mean, I can't believe I'm forgetting this, but Girls TV show.
1: Oh, yeah.
0: And also S on the City.
1: Yeah.
0: the theme song you heard earlier in the show was the iconic theme tune.
1: Right at the start of the show, alongside the patented Cud theme song, which I made ages ago and we've used like twice. But we're going to go into the next song, which is by Joan as Policewoman. Jamie, I think you introduced me to this artist.
0: Yeah, I found this song this year, but Joan as Policewoman grew up in Boston, I think, but then kind of was part of a bunch of different bands in New York. Let's play my favorite song by her, Eternal Flame, first, and then we can talk a bit more about Joan. But what a great name, Joan as Policewoman.

0: There you go. That was Eternal Flame by Jonas Policewoman. An interesting fact about her is she actually was engaged to Jeff Buckley when he died.
1: They were together
0: for 3 years, and then Jeff Buckley sadly died. And then Joan actually made an album with Jeff Buckley's band, but it was never released.
1: Whoa.
0: And then she went solo and started Jonas Policewoman after that.
1: No way.
0: Yeah, but
1: I did not know that.
0: I guess they met in the New York scene.
1: That makes it even more crazy that I feel like she's not that well known.
0: Yeah, well, we're very surprised that she's not.
1: Yeah.
0: Doesn't seem to be as
1: famous. I feel like she's number one, really good. Number two, like, unique, but also quite accessible, I think. So I don't know why.
0: Yeah. Well, she's doing a UK tour this year. So if anyone needs inspiration or someone to get into and wants to see them live, then go see Jonas Policewoman. And she's even playing in Cambridge and Junction in, I think, February.
1: And we might be there.
0: Yeah. So if you want to meet some Glam FM hosts, temporary hosts in my seat. But
1: come to that. Also, I need to ask for messages. Please send us messages at camfm.co.uk/player. We've already received a lovely one from my mom, and yes, we will play the song you requested. But you know, you're listening to 97.2 Cam FM 972 on Facebook, Instagram, Twitter, and just gotta read that out. But yeah, please send us messages or Jamie will be sent to New York with nothing but $100 and the need to make it big, an unceasing ambition.
0: Well, I heard the streets are paved with gold there, so I'll be all right.
1: The streets are paved with gold.
0: Stan, I think you have a quote about New York for me.
1: I do. I'm realizing like we didn't actually prepare much to say about New York, but luckily Jonas Policewoman has actually said some things about New York. And someone asked her, in so many ways, you're a unique New York artist. How has the city motivated and shaped you from a creative standpoint? And Joan said, NYC moves, full stop. It famously never sleeps, but it also never slows down. It's this aspect of it that actually makes me feel relaxed. I don't want to ever be the one who's moving the fastest. I want to be somewhere in between. The city is diverse and inclusive. It feels like a microcosm of the world, which is exciting for me musically. I don't have to travel to Pakistan to hear raga. I can go find it in Queens. There was a Kora player in the Bedford L train stop who was so good people would let their train pass by to keep listening. NYC is teeming with music and creativity of all kinds. Inspiration is found in every corner and on every corner.
0: Wow, I feel inspired. I don't know about you.
1: I feel great about that.
0: I feel like New York is kind of coming back, or it's bouncing back as a city with Mr. Mamdani.
1: Yeah, that's true. Actually, it's gonna. I guess it kind of lost that under like Rudy Giuliani,
0: and also maybe being tainted by the image of President Trump as, I don't know.
1: Oh, he was quite New York for a while. Yeah.
0: So maybe it's reclaiming this.
1: Hopefully, actually. New York. Yeah. Okay, and so on that we have a message from my mom. Oh, we have two messages actually. Someone said, Jamie, get closer to the mic.
0: Sorry.
1: I think we fixed it now. Hope you can hear him. And my mom said, can you play something by The Strokes, please? And we are absolutely going to do that. Jamie, what song do we have by The Strokes coming in?
0: We're going to play Cool It Fate, Cool It Karma by The Strokes, which I think came out in like 2020, maybe. It was more recent.

0: So you're hearing the end of Call It Fate, Call It Karma by The Strokes there.
1: Bit of a gloomy one, sorry. I probably could have recommended a more fun one. I've got some good ones. But
0: well, we're going to pick it back up. We're going to look a bit at sort of our newer generation New York artists, both of which have unspeakable names, at least on the radio. So we're going to have to kind of abbreviate the names that we're bringing.
1: Yeah, the new New York generation seem to like an edgy name.
0: Yeah.
1: So we're going to spell out the letters, I think, of most of these.
0: Yes, this next band, which we must... I heard on Radio 6 or something, they called them CG8. So that's what we're going to call them. But this song is called Something New. Jamie and I actually saw this band with Charlotte, the old CUD host, our CUD mother, in Southampton a while back, and they were really awesome. So we're going to play Something New by CG8.
1: Let's do it.

0: Jamie's encouraged me to add this artist is another addition on the stands taking a picture of their pedals list.
1: At every concert or like smaller concert where Stan can get near to the stage, there seems to be a mysterious like phone hovering over the stage and trying to get a picture
0: I do
1: of
0: usually
1: what the
0: pedal
1: makeup of the band is.
0: But we actually both talked to, you made some joke about
1: yeah, well at the concert there was someone from South Carolina or North Carolina who kept
0: shouting
1: and interrupting the performance.
0: Yeah,
1: and he was being quite annoying.
0: To be fair, the drummer did jump onto him, do you remember?
1: Oh yeah.
0: The drummer Chase
1: jumped onto North Carolina.
0: Yeah.
1: Because he was, I think, being a bit provocative.
0: She like launched herself off of the snare. It was crazy.
1: Yeah. She's very athletic. She's like so ripped. It was
0: very New York. I feel like jumping off your instruments is a bit like that would happen in like a New York.
1: Yeah, I'm not sure if that's happening in like, I don't know, the windmill or something.
0: No, maybe not. Well, that was Something New by CG8. Please listen to them, they're really awesome. If you just look up, if you just look up that song and CG8, you'll come up with their actual name, which we can't say on the radio. But we're gonna have another unspeakable name coming soon. Jamie, who is this artist?
1: So the next artist is FCUKers.
0: Yes.
1: And they're a duo, kind of electronic band made up of the singer that you're gonna hear. She's called Shani, and she has an amazing voice. It's like the kind of, I don't know, how would you describe it, Stan?
2: It's like really nice, like this. This is Hard Dub by FCUKers.

We have another message from Adi. Shout out to Adi. Hi Cutters, watching the tail end of the show while revising Gawain. Loads and loads of love. Good luck with Gawain, Adi. Prayers is what you need for that section of the paper. Good luck.

We have another message that says, "Hey Stan and Jamie, love you lots. Saw a gig by Ziggy 2000 last night, and I think you would enjoy some of their stuff. Thank you very much for the recommendation."

0: So we've realized we actually have a little more time than we thought. So we're going to go back into a little bit of Kim Gordon. Jamie, what's this song?
1: This song is Girl With A Look. But you should also appreciate FCU Curse one more time.
0: Yes. Thank you. They were great. That was Heart Dub, the song you heard by them just now.
1: And you should listen to their new album, Ooh.
0: Ooh.
1: It's
0: an umlaut.
1: She calls it Shani.
0: And yeah, just listen to an interview with them so you can hear. She has a really, a really enchanting voice.
1: And a wonderful live. I actually found them when I was in Vancouver.
0: Oh, nice.
1: And me and Stan are going to see them this summer at Lowlands Festival.

now, thinking of New Yorkers and girls with looks, me and Stan have been thinking about Marnie from Girls and how she's kind of a girl with a look who is longing for a boy with a hook. And she kind of expresses this through a wonderful cover of Stronger by Kanye West. And we don't endorse Kanye West at all on the show, but we do endorse Marnie embarrassing herself. And you're going to hear her sing now.

0: You're welcome for that. She does actually say a swear in a minute, so we can't play the rest of that, but that's a classic scene. if you know, you know. We're gonna play one of my favorite Sonic Youth songs, actually, because it's really short, and this is Mildred Pierce. It's a great song.
1: Listen. Time to bang your head, I think.
0: Yes, bang your head. You just gotta wait. It's got a long intro.

0: Hopefully that really calmed you down this afternoon.
1: That was Mildred Pierce by Sonic Youth. I think that's such a great song. Now, we don't have a lot of time left, but I was thinking we could describe our ideal New York nights out, or days out in your case, Jamie. Jamie, what's your ideal New York outing with one of these artists?
0: Yeah, so just what came to mind was I want to hang out with Shani from FCU Curves. I want to go to the bodega. I want to get a sub, and I want to take it to the New York High Line and go for a walk. I don't know. Everyone listen to an interview with Shani, because her voice is actually the funniest thing ever. No, I mean, she says wonderful things, but she's got a great distinct voice. What about you, Stan? What's your ideal day in New York?
1: So I meet Kim Gordon. We meet at 10 p.m. We wander around the streets of the East Side. I don't know what that is. That's a good location.
0: But Kim Gordon will know what it is.
1: Kim Gordon will know what it is. We walk around the East Side. She talks about her years in a band. She talks about New York and what a crazy place it is. And then we go to the Chelsea Hotel. Oh. And we have a cocktail at Chelsea Hotel. And then we go and stay in a room at Chelsea. It sounds like as friends. We stay in separate rooms in the Chelsea Hotel.
0: Stan, would you ever live in New York?
1: Yeah, yes, I think that would be awesome. Yeah. One day. I don't know how that would happen, but yeah, I think it would be pretty awesome. Probably not my whole life, but
0: maybe
1: be epic.
0: Maybe Stanley Rosley, he will one day be on someone's Big Apple card episode.
1: Yeah, who knows?
0: If this keeps going.
1: So we're gonna fade in the final song, which is a favorite of mine, and I think Charlotte likes this one, and I think maybe my mum likes this one as well.
0: I love Simon. This is Simon and Garfunkel.
1: This is Simon and Garfunkel.
0: Simon and Garfunkel, but I don't think I know this song very well.
1: This is The Only Living Boy in New York, and kind of is what it sounds like. But thanks for listening to The Big Apple.
0: Thanks so much for having me back. This might be the last time I'm ever on The Cud, which is sad.
1: It might be. We've only got 3 episodes after this. Gosh. Of The Cud. It's getting really sad.
0: And happy final day of May, everyone. I hope you had a good May.
1: Final day of
0: wish
1: May.
0: Wish you a good June.
1: Good luck with studying, those of you who are studying. Thanks for listening. This is the last song.
0: Have a good day.
1: Have a good day.

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Hello, this is Ava and welcome back to One Track Deep. Hope everyone's having a good day. My playlist for this week is quite high energy and fun. At Cambridge, we're in exam time right now, so I thought it'd be good to have something that's a bit more lighthearted and energetic. But my song of the week is Two Princes by The Spin Doctors. And I've kind of lent into it like an indie alternative sound, kind of like neo-rock, neo-punk kind of thing. It really reminds me of like classic coming of age movies kind of vibe. But I'll come in and talk a bit more about my choices later on. But yeah, so a bit more of a high energy playlist, pick up the mood and the vibe while we're deep in exam trenches. So I hope you enjoy. The first song, as I said, is Two Princes by The Spin Doctors.

So that was our track of the week, which was Two Princes by the Spin Doctors. For the next couple of songs, I'm going to follow this like high energy vibe. I've got some Green Day and Weezer, which I think are kind of classics of this 90s like punk rock fusion, kind of creating a softer version of the genre. And then later I'm going to come back to some classics like Nirvana and Pearl Jam. But for now, following this kind of light, energetic, almost like cheeky kind of mood. The next song is Semi-Charmed Life, followed by Green Day and some Weezer.

That was just Buddy Holly by Weezer, which I think is such a fun song. It feels really nostalgic in a way. The next song is what actually kind of inspired this playlist and what made me think of this kind of sound, which is Sheena Is a Punk Rocker by the Ramones. I'm a big Ramones fan. I have this song like on a single side vinyl, and I listened to it a lot like through my adolescence, so it brings back like that idea of like being a teenager and being a bit rebellious and like playing around and having fun. So it was kind of what put me into this kind of frame of mind when I was making this playlist. And then, so I got Sheena Is a Punk Rocker by the Ramones next, and then some more Weezer, and then a little bit later on we're gonna go a bit more classic with Nirvana and Pearl Jam. But for now, this is Sheena Is a Punk Rocker.

That was My Own Worst Enemy by Lit, which I think is a very similar sound to like Two Princes and Semi-Charmed Life. It's very much like 2000s coming of age movie, like the classic rebellion teenager, which is kind of the feel that I was going for.

The next couple of songs, I was talking about how Weezer and stuff is kind of like this new punk, new rock kind of sound, like a interesting fusion of the two, brings it more into like the indie vibe. So the next couple of songs I've got are kind of taking it back to the classics, like the what came before this genre, so like the inspiration basically. So I've got Foo Fighters, Nirvana and Pearl Jam, so kind of yeah, like the foundation of this kind of sound. I try to pick songs with a faster pace, a bit more of a high-paced vibe to match the overall vibe, but the next song is Monkey Wrench by Foo Fighters.

That was Even Flow by Pearl Jam. That little section is to bring back in like the classic rock that kind of inspired like the foundations of some of the songs on this playlist. For my next song, I've got a suggestion, which is I Predict a Riot by the Kaiser Chiefs, which is actually one of my favourite. I love the Kaiser Chiefs. And then after that, I'm going to do a bit more Ramones and then finish it off with some high energy tracks. So for now, please enjoy I Predict a Riot by the Kaiser Chiefs.

That was Pretty Fly for a White Guy by The Offspring, which gave me very much like teenage coming of age, annoying teenage boy kind of vibes. The last song is Free is the Magic Number to close out the playlist today. I chose this song because it plays in the end credits of one of the Spider-Man movies, the new ones. I think, I want to say No Way Home. And I think Peter Parker is like the archetype of like the kind of chaotic, rebellious teenager. So I thought it'd be a good match to throw in. So I hope you enjoyed the show today. It was quite a fun playlist for me to make. So yeah, hope everyone enjoyed. And yeah, the last song is Free is the Magic Number by De La Soul.

know rock and roll unless your name's Brewster, cause Brewster's a punky. Parents let go cause it's magic in the air. Criticizing rap shows you're out of order. Stop looking, listen to the phrase in Fred Astaire's, and don't get offended while Mace Do-Si-Do's your daughter. A dry camera roll system is now set. Fly around the store under Daisy Productions. It stands for the inner sound, y'all, in your Quebec. That the action's not a trick, but show me a function.

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navigating my way through eyes that I do not recognize, no. Divided attention, mind might misguide my intentions, oh, why? And I intend to hold you high, I wanna be your samurai, yeah. And I intend to simplify and ask myself questions like, do we need to have a mansion just to feel we have a home? Do I have to have a kingdom, love, just to put you on a

Let's get the party started. See you at the bar, you was hardly talking. That's when I knew that your heart was scarring. Friends to lovers need a part to star in. 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

Hello, welcome back to the Palette of Access again. In the middle of exams, and it's horrible. It's awful. It's the worst it's ever been. But it's almost the end. And it's also the end of doing the World Cup in all the different countries on the show. This is the second last episode. This is Group J. That was some rock music from Argentina. No soy un extraño de Charly García. De Charly García in English. Which is really nice. I don't know the kind of like down tempo constant. Because it's good. You know what I mean? You heard it. Un misil en mi placard by Soda Stereo. Very nice. Very summery for a song. That's it's got a subtext of a war, but they make it sound very vague. They make it sound very summary. En las habladurías del mundo, pescado rabioso, Spinetta. One of the most famous, the most iconic intro riffs, the first start of a song in general, ever, anywhere. What can I say? Nothing constructive, really. So. Nothing that could add to it, so yeah, that's it. And now it's another fun one. It's time for Jordan, so yeah, enjoy this.

0: مرة.
1: That was Gamar by 47 Sol, who are actually, well, they've got big the last couple of years. Are they interesting? I don't know. I don't listen to the songs, but I do like that one. Kind of Jordanian Palestinian, but half of Jordan's population is, so what do you want me to do? Before that was Rodi Sharatek by Autostrad, which is, I don't know how I found that song quite a while ago, but it's that was the first song from Jordan. Oh my God. Oh my God. I don't know. An entirely different universe in a keyboard. That was the first time I'd actually picked up on that. The first time I'd heard of someone using a keyboard that well. And it's kind of Dab Kush. And yeah, no, it's good. And then Ordunia Hayala by Diana Corazon, which has Ordunia in the title, so it's something about Jordan. That's all my knowledge of Arabic, but there you go. It's something. Now Austria. I've only got one song from Austria because it's one of those countries in Central Europe that did they were doing lots of things with classical music, you know, the 18th century, the 19th century, you know, whatever. Yeah, good for them. The 20th century came,

like, you know, well, enough, I didn't have enough time to actually find it, you know, it's exam term. So because of that, there's just the one song, Old Danube by Paternoster, who were some band from the 70s. I'll try not to sound too disparaging, but it's not very interesting. The Algerian song, that's good, all right, just sit through this one. That's all right.

That was Zahar by Rhino Rai, just there. I love that song so much. First one from Algeria, obviously. I don't know. That was a very loud the way it flashed up on the broadcast, like, volume. That probably wasn't ideal, but that song is just so incredible. In general, they're a great, great band. I might try and play another song of theirs if we've got time. But yeah, I mean, I'm not sure how to say it, but like, they took Rai, that kind of Algerian pop folkish music, which sometimes goes a bit R&B sounding, sometimes it's kind of a bit rap sounding, sometimes it's gone more like kind of typical French or European, like dance or pop music or other Arabic pop music or whatever in its sound. They took it in the direction of, wow, that's a really cool electric guitar music, a bit more rock sounding. And it was just such a good decision. I mean, they're one of the bands I listen to most this year. They're so, so good. Apparently they're all still alive. None of them are dead yet. And they occasionally do gigs in Paris. So that might be a field trip for the show in a couple of years. I don't know. But that aside, got some more songs to play, of course. This is one of those fun, it's not really into your genre, but kind of fun 2000s popularized songs. That's very nice and very lively. I don't know. It feels like a party song. I don't know if it is, but we'll go with that. Le Dol Honma by Shebilal. This is it.

That was Xena by Ryan Alright. Before that was Ndogo Demi by Shekhar Emiti. I told you about the songs before that. Yeah, it's so go and listen to Ryan Alright when you get the chance. Whatever songs you can, they're great. And this is Gustavo Cerati to end the show. Thanks for watching. Listening, I mean, it's a radio.

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0: più forte, più forte.

Good evening and welcome back to Songs Your Dad Might Like. Very happy to be with you this evening. You were just listening Questo Amore Un Motore. How was that pronunciation for you? By Pino D'Angio. Thought I'd start off with a nice little boppy Italian number. It's getting to the lead up of exams now, boys and girls, and I'm feeling the need for a nice little vibe this evening to get me nice and prepared. How are you doing? How's your week been? It's been gloriously sunny and I hope that you've been reveling in it. I have been having my fair share of a revel, but also, you know, heads down, thumbs up, as some might say, alas without the thumbs. But next track I've got for you is exciting, B-52's number. My friend Ben is a big fan of B-52's, and I have to say before I was kind of only really aware of Love Shack, and so I'm trying to, you know, deal with that redemption and change it up a bit. This next track is called Mesopotamia, and you know, it's kind of related. I'm doing this like art paper this year, and I'm trying to like read about ancient Mesopotamian art, so you know, this is really getting me in the zone. Do you think I can call this revision? I'm not quite sure, but anyway, for now, this is the B-52s with Mesopotamia. I'll see you in a bit. Ooh, slow start there, but here we go.

Mesopotamia by the B-52s, and I've been told by my mother dearest that I can't, apparently this doesn't count as Eurovision. Well, mum, this is songs your dad might like, not songs your mum doesn't think are Eurovision. Sorry, that came up with quite a vengeful energy. Sorry, mum, love you. Yeah, I just thought, what a great little number. Like, let's get into the show with some little funky little vibes. I'm really enjoying the B-52s because there's this guy on, I'm going to sound really intelligent and well-versed. There's this guy on Instagram who always does some really cool juggling to the beat of B-52 songs, specifically Rock Lobster. And it's honestly entrancing. It's hypnotizing. I was quite tempted to maybe take up juggling. And I just think, I think I kind of won't reach my like prime form without being able to juggle really well. Like, he just does it in this really satisfying way that it's just on the beat. And I just think that'd be rather amazing. I actually went once to this talk when I was in sixth form. It was actually at Cambridge, and it was this like maths lecture, and it was about this guy talking about juggling and the kind of like mathematical sequences that deals, it's like, you know, using a juggling ball as like N and kind of like dealing with how the beats match up to when you're supposed to throw and catch. And I just thought, how amazing, maths really does seep into every corner of life. Gosh, can you tell I'm just trying to intellectualize every element of my life, but that's okay. Anyway, next up, I've got a good track that I know your dad's gonna like. This is Jimi Hendrix from his Axis album, which is one of my favorites. This is One Rainy Wish, and you know, it's been sunny all week. I think the Gunners are having one kind of rainy wish, and you know, I'm wishing that all for them. And it's been a while since I've had Jimmy on, and glad to have you back. Always welcome. So for now, we're gonna enjoy this nice bit of guitar, and I'll speak to you afterwards. But for now, One Rainy Wish.

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1: Lovely bit of Jimi Hendrix there. And if you're just joining us, this is your Sunday evening episode of Songs Your Dad Might Like. I feel like I'm kind of taking it a wee bit back to my roots today. I feel like last week was a bit more gentle, a bit more experimental, whereas I feel like, Dad, I feel like you're going to enjoy this one. Shout out to my parents, they're currently in a caravan on a lovely little holiday. I hope you're having a nice time, enjoying all the photos you're sending me. I am kind of ready to get into that holiday spirit. I think, you know, I've been in Cambridge for quite a long time now. I didn't really go home that much over Easter, which was very sad. And I think I am starting to get cabin fever, if you'll pardon the pun, RE holidays. I'm actually very much enjoying a pun. I've been trying to get back into my like radio Instagram because I feel like recently I kept neglecting it, kept forgetting to put the posters up. And then today I had this like, my like lovely friend Megan made me the Linus poster, and it was a picture of my dad sailing because that's what he loves to do. And he's actually recently got back into it, which I'm very glad to hear. Anyway, I was trying to do all my little silly little boat puns. Don't know if they quite hit, but Sailor V, there you are, boat pun, be happy about it. Anyway, next up, I've got a song by Free, a band that I very much love. I think I've had them on before. I think it was Wishing Well. Wishing Well was one of my favourite ones by them. This song is perhaps a wee bit more appropriate for the current climate. This call is called Lying in the Sunshine from their, I think, album just called Free. And yeah, I'm a big fan of this one and I think you'll enjoy it. So without further ado, let's get free to take it away.

And that was Free with Lying in the Sunshine. And I think very appropriately named. I think I'd very much like to lie in the sunshine listening to that song. That was from their album, self-titled, from 1969, the year my lovely mum was born. I felt like after I gave you that burn, I thought I'd say something nice again. Next up, I've got a track by Thin Lizzy. I feel like a band who I have maybe slightly not disparaged, but lacked on this show. I'm a big old fan at the best of times. I don't quite know what I'm on about. But anyway, what have you been up to? I'd love to hear from you. And if you'd love to tell me, how about go over to the Songs Your Dad Might Like Instagram, or go over to the Message Now function if you're listening live and on the web browser. I had a great little message from my friend Olivia, who was continuing on the sailing puns. I'm actually not going to share it because that's just for me and I'm enjoying that. Also, I'm sorry if you can hear my earrings. I've decided to wear the world's loudest earrings today, and I think that'll give you a little glimpse into my everyday life. Anyway, back to Thin Lizzy, as needs must. This is a track called Wild One, and I think I'm dreaming of the days where I can be a bit more of a wild one. I'm looking for novelty at the moment. I think the days are starting to get slightly repetitive, and as much as I love looking at ancient art, I think it's... my head's been in a book. What can I say? I'm dreaming of wilder days. And perhaps to aid me in those dreams, let's put on a bit of Thin Lizzy and Wild One.

Wild One by Thin Lizzy. Oh, I forgot how much I really love that song. Oh God, it's so good to hear things that you enjoy putting on. Oh, gosh, I'm good. Anyway, I've been very much enjoying the listener messages, so please do keep sending them in. They're very much keeping me company in the studio. I've been thinking, because I've got a very exciting guest on next week. I've got my lovely friend Ruben, and then the week after I'm going to have my lovely friend Olivia, and then it's going to be my last show. So this is the penultimate one, just me and you. But when Rosie was on the other week, we were talking, and I think I might become a DJ. I just love forcing music down other people's throats, and I just think I look so good in headphones. I just need to carry on, and so catch up. I'll be posting some house parties, and you know, don't worry, you're all invited, my dear and loyal listeners. Anyway, next, Wild One was from Thin Lizzy's album Fighting from 1975. I realised I probably should start doing some more provenance whenever I'm talking about the songs, just in case you want to listen again. And I know you're going to be wanting to listen again to that one. Next up, I'm taking it slightly more international. This is from a band called Dalton. They come from Tunisia. And this is, I think it's very like influenced by like American like funk and soul. And you'll definitely be able to hear that in the song. Actually, this is a recent discovery of mine. But I think it melds well into the kind of slightly groovier. Sorry, I'm being too gestural with my head and I can hear my earrings too much. Anyway, slightly groovier, kind of soul-y number. Anyway, I think it works quite well. And if I do say so myself, I'm excited for you to listen to it. So anyway, this is Dalton with Soul Brother.

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1: And that was Dalton with Soul Brother. I feel like I was a wee bit premature with the old jingle there, but sorry. Happens to the best of us. I hope that you're enjoying this week. I'm having a nice old time in the studio, nice little old dance around to myself. Anyway, have you been listening to anything good recently? If you're in the middle of exam seasons, has there been any tracks of the week? Because I'd be very, very happy to have you send them on over. I feel like I've been having to be a bit more strict because sometimes I'm like way too nice to myself and I put on too good music while I'm supposed to be reading, and then I kind of realise that I haven't been doing anything for about half an hour and think, okay, time to turn off the music. But you know, for those precious times where I do privilege myself a good little number, I'd love to hear your recommendations, and you can do that by going over to the Songs Your Dad Might Like Instagram, or again messaging on over on the webpage. And anyway, be very, very happy to hear. Next up, I've got a track from the Daruti Column, and for all my kind of observant listeners amongst you, you'll remember that this, when I had my friend Rosie on, this was the band that lived near her, and I've been very much enjoying. I think it's a band, or maybe does the Daruti Column sound like it's a singular member? Anyway, this is a bit more of a laid-back number perhaps, and I think I'm kind of wavering in and out of upbeat, but that's okay, you know, stand up, sit down, Simon said, and everything like that. But for now, this is the Daruti Column with Otis. I feel like he's got this, like, I'm so bad at timings today, very, like, interesting sound. Anyway, I'll leave him to it.

And that was Otis by the Derita Colum, who in fact is a band made up of Vinnie Riley as their frontman from the album Vinnie from 1989. And lovely little number there. A little bit more relaxed. And I think I'm going to continue that with the next song. I wasn't quite sure what I was going to play next, but I think I know. This is a track by Jimmy Carter and Dallas Country Green. This is called A Night of Love. And I'm gonna be a bit quick with the next one because I've got a few more tracks I want to play. And I don't want to waste a single one. So anyway, here's Jimmy and Dallas Country Green with A Night of Love and Wishing A Night of Love On You.

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1: And from Across Cambridge, you were just listening to A Night of Love by Jimmy Carter and Dallas Country Green. I thought just absolutely kind of gorgeous backing vocals on that, and a lovely bit of kind of like Americana, country-esque kind of sound, which I think 2026 so far has kind of been the year of me getting kind of more into like folky Americana music, which I'm actually very much enjoying. And anyway, thank you for the messages kind of suggesting what type of DJ I should be. I shall have a little investigate of, I don't know, because I don't like to put myself in a box, and as much as I do enjoy finding out what your dad might like, I don't know, he might not always be at the DJ event, and so I've got to spread my wings, learn to fly as it will. sorry. Sometimes I used to write like a script for what I was going to say between tracks, and I kind of have been, I think as I got a bit more confident, as I got, you know, maybe more chatty, I feel like I've got the freedom to say whatever I want, and sometimes maybe I should bring it back to the music. Anyway, speaking of bringing it back to the music, I've got one of my favourite tracks. This is a lovely reggae number. I feel like summer, you know, obviously typical, not original in any shape or form. Like a good reggae number never goes amiss. And this is by Cornel Campbell. And I think I have had this song on the radio before, but I was feeling like putting it on again, because here I am. I'm the I was about to say tyrant, but I'm actually not going to kind of embody that. I'm the arbiter of my own time, and I think you'll enjoy it. And I care deeply about you having a nice time. Anyway, for now, this is Girl of My Dreams. And oh gosh, I've been having some very good dreams recently, which, oh yeah, you're going to hear about in 3 minutes and 18 seconds. But for now, this is Cornel Campbell with Girl of His Dreams.

The beautiful, beautiful voice of Cornel Campbell there with Girl of My Dreams. And oh, that's just an absolute classic for me to play in the sunshine. I feel like it always comes back to like that 2021 summer. I feel like that year, I don't know why, there's just so many songs which have kind of become core memories. And I just remember like driving, there's this really beautiful like mill pond where I live. I say about an hour drive away from where I live, that me and my friends used to go to. And I remember driving there and playing that with like, I don't know, this was like post A-level summer, and just, I don't know, having such a wonderful time. And now it's like so lovely that I've got that little like brain connection to have in my mind. Anyway, next up I've got legendary guitarist Jeff Beck up for you, and I'm very excited to I'm always like very excited to have him on the show. Still just me, but anyway, Jeff Beck, I think this is from his Blow by Blow album from 1975. I think Jeff Beck like had a band with Rod Stewart at one point. I can't remember the details, and that would have been really good to know, but just a bit of homework for you as I normally give out. He's kind of got this like, I feel like his kind of career like spans a lot of different genres, which I think if I was ever going to become a musician, I think I guess I'd be really worried that like people would start liking like the sound, and then I just want to do something else, because I feel like I kind of like reinvent my hobbies every few months, i.e. me becoming a DJ. See how long that lasts. But anyway, this track, kind of following on from Girl of My Dreams, this track is called She's a Woman. And to all my dearest listeners, you know, I'm thinking of my favourite lady currently listening, and anyway, sending a lot of love. But for now, let's listen to Jeff Beck and what She's a Woman to him. God, I was going to say something so much more smooth than that, but alas, here we go.

And that was Jeff Beck with She's a Woman. And that was our penultimate song. And hence, that means it's going to be my final song for this week. But thank you so much for listening. I've had a lovely old time kind of ruminating and relaxing with you. I've kind of gotten a very appropriate kind of final song of the week. This is The Doors with End of the Night. And this is from their, I think, the album The Doors. I'm loving an eponymous album this week. Anyway, I hope that you're next week is filled with a lot of nice things, whether that be getting those exams ticked off the sheet or something else much more exciting. I will be halfway through my exams by the next time I see you, but anyway, I'll be with my lovely friend Ruben next time, so look out for that, because I'm sure he'll have a very good playlist for you. But for now, lots of love, and I'll see you next week. So here is The Doors with End of the Night.

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This is Working Girl with your host, me, Tess. It was a crazy time getting to the studio because my volunteering ran late, but it's fine. Still had a good time, but that was stressful. I hope everyone's enjoying their Sunday. I hope everyone's been enjoying their weekend. And yeah, it's been a lovely weekend. Did have to work yesterday, but it's fine. And I have a decent week ahead. I'm excited. But to start, I'll start with a little bit of indie music, but I will be, as usual, probably transitioning towards hip hop because there's just so much hip hop that I've been listening to with the warmer weather, because that's just, once it hits warm weather, I love very classic 80s, 90s hip hop. So we'll end up there. But to start, I will be playing a song that I love so much that I've certainly played before. I think I played it, I wanna say 2 years ago on a show. And probably also played it some other time, but it's potentially one of my top favorite songs of all time, and I've been listening to it a lot recently, especially on all of the extra long train rides I've been on for some reason. So the song is Don't Delete the Kisses by Wolf Alice. I've been really loving the new songs from Wolf Alice, like most of the songs off of the 2025 album The Clearing, but this is a classic from their 2017 album. So here is Don't Delete the Kisses by Wolf Alice. Hope everyone enjoys.

0: Alrighty, that was Don't Delete the Kisses by Wolf Alice.
1: It's so good.
0: It's
1: such a good song. I think it is in my top. Well, it'd be very hard to put a top five songs ever, but maybe top 20. It'd be so hard for me to choose my all-time favorite songs. But the next song that I'm going to be playing is another great song. I played a song from the same sort of album and collective artist group before. It's called Broken Social Scene. It's from their self-titled album, so it's sort of just all them. The last song that I'd played was called Swimmers, and it featured one of my favorite artists as a vocalist, which was lovely. But today I'm going to be playing 7/4 or 7/4 Shoreline. I think that it's a great song. Cool. It's fun. Yeah. I don't have much else to say about it. But here is 7/4 Shoreline.

Okay, that was 7/4 Shoreline with Broken Social Scene. I think it's a great song. I also love songs that sound like they're ending and then they keep going. I think it's fun. It's kind of hard. I don't really have a super great song to transition kind of in between the now and then what I want to play later. But I do have another song that I have been liking for a while that I think I'll play, called Love You Inside Out by the Bee Gees. I never really thought I'd be playing a Bee Gees song because, I mean, they have some very fun, Staying Alive, More Than a Woman, and then Night Fever, all great songs from them, but they're even more disco than I think some of the music that I typically listen to is. But they have this song called Love You Inside Out, which I originally heard the cover of, but it's from their album Spirits Having Flown from 1979. I just think it's really cute. It's such a cute song, very simple, and yeah. Here is Love You Inside Out by the Bee Gees. Hope everyone enjoys.

Okay, that was Love You Inside and Out by the Bee Gees. I think it's super cute. The cover was nice, but I think I really like the original. I think because the cover was sung just as one person, but I think the kind of group aspect of the Bee Gees was kind of nice. The next song I'll be playing is called All I Do by Stevie Wonder. Yep, such a good song and such a good artist. I absolutely love Stevie Wonder with all of my heart. But yeah, and I think that this song is just also really cute. I think all of his love songs are some of the best in the world. So here is All I Do by Stevie Wonder.

Alrighty, that was All I Do by Stevie Wonder. So good, so cute. Before I say what the next song is, just as a reminder, if anyone has any comments on the show, you can feel free to fill out the online web form, chemfm.co.uk/player, or email us at studio@chemfm.co.uk, just in case. The next song I will be playing is called I Confess by Bahamadia, who's a really awesome kind of like acid jazz artist from the 90s who worked under Guru, who I've played some, I think I've played one or two songs from him, who is also in Gangstar, which is another great, great artist and like collective that I love. So, all around work, you know, I just love learning about how interconnected a lot of the hip hop music industry was in the 90s, and just how so many people got their start from other artists that I absolutely love. But I think that this song is very cool. Chizmo's song, sorry. I'm just gonna skip over that. This song is great. So here is I Confess by

that was I Confess by Bahamadia from her 1996 album Collage, spelled with a K. The next song I'm going to be playing is called Round and Round by High Tech off of his album High Technology, also spelled with a K. No CH, just a K. Yeah, I think that this song is also very fun and just fun. I don't know. I've kind of just been focused on finding hip hop songs that are just good for listening when I'm working, listening when I'm biking, and all of the above. And I have been listening to Round and Round quite a lot. So here is Round and Round by High Tech. Where am I? Where is it? Oh, never mind. I found it. Okay, here is Round and Round by High Tech.

Hey, that was Round and Round by High Tech. Very fun song. A little repetitive, but I enjoy it. The next song I'm playing was actually really, really fun. I'm very excited about this song. It's a song called It's a Shame, in parentheses, My Sister, by Moni Love, but featuring... oh my goodness, where is it? Well, okay. Besides that, it's off of her album called Down to Earth from 1990. I played the song Moni in the Middle off of this album. This is just the next, that was the first song. Moni in the Middle is the first song off the album. And then It's a Shame is the next one. Also, I don't know, you have heard of this song. The song It's a Shame before, but then this is Moni Love's spin on it. I'm forgetting the artist who sings It's a Shame already, but this is a great song. I think it's super fun. I really love it. I feel like it's very classic 90s hip-hop sound to it. It's very fun. But here is It's a Shame by Moni Love. I hope everyone enjoys it.

Alrighty, that was It's a Shame by Moni Love with featuring the song It's a Shame by The Spinners. That's why I couldn't figure it out, because yeah, The Spinners have so many great songs that are also sampled in so many hip hop songs. It's really great. I was watching a YouTube video earlier of like famous hip hop songs and their sort of the layers of their sampling, that it's not just sampling from one song, but sampling from a bunch of different other sort of ideas or previous hip hop songs. Listen, I think another song, yeah, one of the songs I play tonight references other hip hop songs in it. It's always fun when they do that, but I just think that that song's very fun. The next song I'm gonna be playing is called All Good by De La Soul featuring Chaka Khan. Love Chaka Khan. so much. And De La Soul is great, and they're from New York, and they say it a lot in their songs, but they're very fun. And I think that this song is great. So here is All Good by De La Soul and Chaka Khan. Oops. Here we go.

Alrighty, that was All Good by De La Soul featuring Chaka Khan. So much fun. I think that Chaka Khan's vocals in that song are so great. I think they really make the song what it is. And yeah, the next song I'm going to be playing is called Wouldn't You Like to Ride by Kanye and Common. Again, I only like old Kanye, I should specify, but I really love the artist Common, who a lot of his music is produced by Kanye. You can certainly hear it. I think this song is just fun, it's cheeky, it's great, and again has that very strong sort of new 90s hip-hop sound. So here is Wouldn't You Like to Ride by Kanye and Common.

Okay, that was Wouldn't You Like to Ride by Kanye and Common. I think it's great. Also, I think that the vocals in that song make it so good. I really like that song so much. And I have a really difficult dilemma of I don't think I can fit both of my last songs in, which is so sad. So I will have to choose, even though there's still... Maybe I'll just try. Okay, without further ado, here is I Know by Jay-Z. Love this song, and I don't want to waste much more time, so here it is.

Okay, that was I Know by Jay-Z, and it was produced by Pharrell. It's an awesome song. But I'm going to just quick go to my last song, which is Family Affair by Mary J. Blige. This song is so much fun. It's so great. One of the top ever. Here is Family Affair by Mary J. Blige. Also, that'll be it for me this week. But I hope everyone has a lovely week, and thank you so much for listening. And yeah.

Me, welcome to Pyrosonics. It is the last night of spring, which means we will be delivering summer to you all tonight. What a week. Had what was probably tonsillitis, ended up in A&E. Big shout out to Aidan Brooks and all the staff there. Big shout out to Asil and all the wonderful nurses and doctors who had me back on my feet and ready for this thesis hand-in. Today's a special emergency slash collapse slash hospital edition, combining it with the end of spring theme. Spring is dying, but we live. This is Moby Go, Nighttime Soundtrack Mix.

huge shout out to Hunter, long-time listener, great, great person, and looking forward to seeing you in Cambridge next year for Digital Humanities. Congratulations on all the hard work and fantastic roller coaster journey to getting in. You absolutely deserve it. And you're going to smash it.

Just like Barcelona 1999, it's never the easy way around here. By hook or by crook, illness or bloody-minded endurance, we shall prevail.

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All right, coming up next, we've got Clock DVA with Sound Sweep. They stand head and shoulders above everyone for AV production. Long time tunes from these guys. Had the pleasure of seeing them in London a few years ago. Fantastic group.

2 weeks till freedom. Can scarcely believe it. This year has absolutely flown by. It's been my privilege to host you through 3 seasons so far. So I started just after my 30th birthday, though I had been on the radio in training with Alex Reed on The Weird Show. And now, I'm bringing in summer. So we've had autumn, winter, and spring, and it's about to be the 4th season, I suppose, then, technically, that I will have been your host for Pyrosonics.

We like to fly like Daedalus here, though we do occasionally come close to Icarian trajectories. Shout out to the staff in Brussels, apparently they're checking if Bruegel's painting of Icarus is actually real. Bloody good forgery if not.

I fear whether it's fainting in the line of duty or in collapsology itself, I may be becoming a bit of an expert. And for that reason, we've got Till I Collapse by Eminem and Nate Dogg coming up next. Because till I collapse, I will be spitting these bars.

This is Prodigy, the Prodigy with Fire Sunrise version. This is Pyroshonics.

Another shout out to the NHS and Meredith Ainsworth listening in with Tom Eyre, good friends of mine. Much love to the Lifesavers.

And as with so many things in life, we really are our own worst enemies. And the next tune kind of speaks to that. It's Massive Attack and Mos Def with Eye Against Eye.

0: exam.
1: 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Let's go. 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

survive, dear listeners, and make sure to thrive as well. You damn sure know I will. We got 9 lives up in here. Speaking of, we've got another Vaso Vagal classic with Tiny Tempo Pass Out coming up next.

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0: Oi, oi.

They just don't make pop music like they used to. Says every dad ever. But they really don't. This is Moorbeck with Virgin Suicide Autumn 99 version.

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We could drift right here. Alpha Epsilon, we've got Take Me to the Hospital coming up next by The Prodigy, of course.

0: Alrighty, we've got Ain't Talking About Dub by Apollo 440 coming up now to close out.
1: Let's go back to the rock. 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Go back to the rock. Go back to the rock and see it at 440.
0: Much love, everyone. Thanks for tuning in once more to Pyrosonics. It's been my privilege to bring spring almost to a close, and the lovely Clodagh will now be taking you through into summer.

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And welcome into this week's edition of Import Export. It is the 31st of May, and according to Giuseppe, who's just hosted Pyrosonics, today is the last day of spring, so we will be beckoning you into the summer with a good lineup of tracks, the first of which is the band Wilt with Nothing Good to Cry About.

Apologies for that. Giuseppe's track was still playing, and turns out mine wasn't playing out, so we will have to start that from the beginning. Very sorry about that. But this is Wilt with Nothing Good to Cry About.

And that was the LA band Wilt with Nothing Good to Cry About from their album due out this year. And this song will be the first on the album. Now, coming up next, there was actually a bit of a change in my original lineup because I put things together before realising that I'd like to have something a bit calmer later on. But this is New York's Infinity Song with Hurricane.

And that was Infinity Song with Hurricane. And sorry for the fact that I'm still a little bit ropey on the vocal front. I believe last week I was probably worse. This week I am slightly better, but still in a bit of a state. But either way, we're going to keep ploughing through, because a lot of people are doing exams, they are ploughing through, and therefore me, with my silly little coursework, I should also be able to plough through, and also because there's so much good music to share with you tonight. And before I go into the next number for tonight, I'm going to share with you some events news. Unfortunately, because of the Cambridge Fringe, there isn't that much musically going on, but I thought I should let you all know that the 6-6 bar, which I've mentioned multiple times in the past, that holds various sort of usually rock and metal leaning bands, is actually planned to be closing due to lack of funds. So, sort of, apologies, keep yourself posted on that. There should probably be things up on their Instagram page, but very sad news, because I mean, the venue's only been going 4 years, and it's sort of good to see independent grassroots venues that aren't backed by the major ticketing companies. But anyway, at MASH on the 6th of June, that is Saturday, Omar is going to be coming to do his Bright of the Day UK tour. Doors at 6:30. Omar is an R&B, jazz and hip-hop artist who's been active for 40 years now and has been big influence on names such as Stevie Wonder and many others. But going to head straight into the next track before I have another coughing fit. I'm so sorry about this. It is flu season in Cambridge again, because it seems to be always flu season at least once a term. But now is the current flu season. So let's blast it all away with Man, Woman, Chainsaw and Goddamn Lizard Man.

And that was Man, Woman, Chainsaw with Goddamn Lizardman. Sorry, I'm having a sort of weird recurring cough thing that is really weird. It makes me feel like I'm suffocating and then I have to cough and it's just a bit unpleasant. But I'm going to keep powering through because there is so much to get through still. More events. I decided to once again broaden my net a little bit. Since there's less in Cambridge, why don't I give you some free events in London that you can attend so that you are paying for the train fare as opposed to the tickets. On the 1st of June, that's this coming Monday, there's the band All Right Okay and Hiding, who are performing at the Elephant's Head in Camden, doors at 7:30. All Right Okay is from Liverpool and Hiding is from Berlin and Stuttgart. And I really like the track from All Right Okay called Good Friend He Was. It's sort of indie rock, but very well done. And also on that night, there's Hayley Davis and Hannah Hu at the Shacklewell Arms, which I believe is in Shoreditch. Hayley Davis is a psychedelic singer-songwriter from LA and Hannah Hu is from London. That's doors 7:30, but, and you can find tickets on Dice and other platforms. And coming up next is something also quite homegrown. It's the Madchester band In Spiral Carpets with their new release, Drag the Bag.

And that was In Spiral Carpets with Drag the Bag. And they're currently missing Graham at the moment, but the band is planning on returning with an album called Burn Like the Sun that should be out in 2027. So that's something to look forward to. Now, oh, good grief. Now, I wonder if anyone has been spotting toads outside lately, because Jesus College is absolutely overrun, so I'd love to hear if any other colleges have toads out and about. We've had several in my house's kitchen, actually. That seems to be where they are. I think they're sort of getting through the window somehow, although, to be honest, I'm not entirely sure how, because they're quite small. I'm not sure they'd be able to jump that high. So, I mean, unless somebody's breaking in the middle of the night and letting them into the kitchen deliberately, not sure quite how that's going on. Might be the ghost that has haunted my room, but the less said about that, the better, in case it attacks me again. But anyway, coming up next is the San Diego three-piece Almost Monday with Skinny Dip, and this is a very classic summer song. It reminds me of the sort of circa waves kind of indie of the mid-2010s. It's nothing necessarily new, but it certainly does the trick.

and that was Almost Monday with Skinny Dip. And to go from that sort of quite, I don't know, it's sort of carefree but somehow kind of undersaturated coloured image of summer, not sure whether you're quite visualising it the same way I am, but I can see that as like kind of summer cool tone. But then the next song is summer warm tone. This is sort of, I mean, Almost Monday, Skinny Dip is evocative of beaches at night and sort of long rides along an open coast motorway. Perhaps not a motorway, because the idea of being stuck in a dual carriageway in the middle of August is not a very nice thought. But the next track by the Babylonies of Quebec, Curb Surfing, is a sort of saturated colour summer. So skate parks, ice cream vans, cloudless skies. I think I'm going to have another coughing fit, so I better get it on.

And that was the Babylonies of Quebec with Curb Surfing from their upcoming album Going For It, which is coming out on the 29th of May with High Tide Recordings. Now into some more events before I forget. On the 2nd of June, that is Tuesday, this is the Free London events. There is Bi Parula at the Lower Third up. I'm not entirely sure.

but then the sort of burn of the horrendous levels of spice. Well, I say horrendous levels of spice, they're not that bad, but, well, depending on who you are, but, and how well you get on with spice. But also on the 2nd of June, that's this coming Tuesday, at the Horse Hospital, there's going to be a recording of a live record. So that's going to go on for a couple of days. I think that's the Tuesday and the Wednesday. There'll be the band August there and potentially some others. The dress code is black, but you can wear whatever you'd like. And there will also be at the Strongroom Bar in London, there'll be The Itch, which are a band that recently produced a song called No More Spreka Sang, which I thought was absolutely brilliant. So maybe that will be something to go and see. And there's also Pajaros Vampiro and Human Interest performing at the Shacklewell Arms, which is, I think, in Shoreditch. Pajaros Vampiro are from Mexico and Human Interest, I believe, from London. Doors 7:30. That's all for free. You can find the tickets on Dice and the individual websites for the different bands and venues. Now, coming up next is something a little bit special. This is Blood Orange, aka Devontae Hines, formerly of one of my favourite bands of all time, no longer going, called Test Icicles. I haven't actually really gotten that far into Blood Orange, but after hearing this track that's only just been released, Essex Honey MP3, which is a reference to the Blood Orange album last year, Essex Honey, I think I'm actually going to have to give him a go. So this is Essex Honey MP3.

And that was Dev Hines, aka Blood Orange, with Essex Honey MP3. Now I'm going to have to move very quickly through the rest of the tracks for tonight because I haven't got long and I've got a lot to tell you. Rather, a lot to show to you. Next track up is Babe Rainbow. They are Australian from Byron Bay with polymucosaccharide. Yes, polymucosaccharide. Lovely bit of psychedelia from their upcoming album, Acid and Hang, out on the 16th of July with Impressed Records. Oh, correction, Acid and Honey.

And that was Babe Rainbow with Polymucal Saccharide. And we're going to head very quickly on to Bloom, the band from Detroit. They are a sort of dream pop shoegaze duo, and this is their track, Another Kind of Love.

And that was Bloom with Another Kind of Love. And we're going to head on very swiftly to the next track, which is Beans with Resistor. And I love the sort of summery, bright, kind of colourful aesthetic of this. It's summery, once again, in a different way. It sort of reminds me of being inside on a summer's day with the curtains pulled, but you've got nice curtains, so it's sort of reflecting in the light, slightly coloured into your room. But anyway, take it away with the band Beans, who are from Melbourne and have a new album called Less Louder out on the 11th of September with Fuzz Club.

And that was Resistor from Melbourne with Beans. And I'm going to have to really, really hurry now because I've got four tracks to play and less than 10 minutes. I'm probably going to run over slightly. Fingers crossed nobody will be too mad about that. But next up is the band from Torquay, Exeter and now Cardiff. It's Bramwell with Standing on Stones.

And that was Bramwell of Cardiff with Standing on Stones. And we're going to head very quickly into our next track by Nashville's finest Malena Cole, which is Life Heart from her new album, Okay, That's a Great Idea Because If I Do That Then, which is coming out on Julia's War Records on the 14th of August.

And that was Malina Cole with Life Heart. And I love that. It's sort of going with the summer theme. That is kind of, that is sitting around a lake and watching fireflies, except that in the UK, I don't think we have fireflies. So you just have to imagine them, or perhaps have just very good garden lighting. But I really would like to get rid of this summer cold in time for the weather to continue to be extremely hot and sunny. But anyway, next up, and I think this will be the last track of the night, Singapore's Shy with Are You Coming Home from her new album, The Doves Came Home, which is out now, self-produced. And thank you ever so much for listening. Sorry I've not been the best company this week. I just keep having coughing fits. Fingers crossed, toes crossed, arms crossed, legs crossed, eyes crossed, I'll be better next week. But until then, all the best for exams. Keep going. Keep listening to good music. You will get through it. And also, my deepest sympathies to anyone battling hay fever at this time. But anyway, this is Shy with Are You Coming Home. This has been Import Export. I've been Clodagh. You've been great. See you next week.

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